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0: very good evening to all of you. Welcome to another edition of Radio Melody. The name is Brother Beyond. First, I would like to say it's a eve of a weekend.
1: Wow!
0: Given today's date, we're into the last Friday in the month of April. Today we are the 24th of April 2026. Yeah, two songs you just heard: My Melody of Love, Bobby Vinton, and Limau. Some people pronounce it as Limau, but it's Limau, and Never Ending Story. How is things with every one of you? I hope you are fine and well and happy. Yeah, after all, we are living in a world of unknown. What is going to happen next, we will know, right? So it's called a world of unknown.

I have to say that actually, this is human error. I don't blame anybody, okay? Tonight is my, it's really human error. That's how you can get in touch with me, Brother Beyond, and this station, yeah? And just now when I was sitting here doing my preparation for tonight's show, I was like feeling very, very, very, very sleepy, actually. Even though I have a cup of coffee, but still I feel very, very, very, very sleepy. But now that the mic that is on, I'm feeling okay. Yeah, okay. We're going to start off with our first set of requests and say hello to Kelvin Ang. Kelvin, you see, you want to listen to two songs with the same title, The Power of Love, one by Jennifer Rush and one by Hugh Lewis and the News. The one by Jennifer Rush is a play for Lucinda and Caroline Toh, and the one by Hugh Lewis and the News, the version of Power of Love, play for Felix Ho.

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1: The Power of Love, two songs there, both the same title, one by Jennifer Rush for Caroline Doe and Lucinda, and the one you just heard, Huey Lewis and the News, The Power of Love, the one for Felix Hoa from Kevin Nang. Kevin, all of them, Lucinda, Caroline, and Felix says thank you to you, yeah? We move on to our next set of requests and say hello to CK. Oh, to CK tonight. Tonight the songs you choose suit my taste because both all one from the 70s and one from the 80s both by Paul McCartney. So you want to have a double play. Coming up, we have a song called "Coming Up," and then "My Love."

Hey, that's a very good tune. Two songs are from my favorite artists, or should I say from my favorite Beatles member, Paul McCartney, and My Love. Before that, coming up, the request of CK. I'd like to say hello to all listeners tuning in to me, Barry, Anna, Chongyi, Caroline Cho, Kevin Ang, Robin Lim, Felix Ho, Lucinda, and whoever is listening, even CK, and even I think Jack as well, Thank you for being so, and also loyal to the station every Friday. It is you listeners that makes me feel very motivated and very high spirit to carry on with this radio station, actually, So, we move on to our next set of requests, our final set of requests, at least, for now. The request of Caroline Cho. She says she wants to listen to Elvis Presley, Let Me Be Your Teddy Bear, then Brett, Make It With You, what else? The Thompson Twins, and Doctor. So here it is, Caroline. This is your instant request.

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1: Thompson Twins and Doctor, the one the request of Caroline Toh. And the other two songs, Make It With You and Let Me Be Your Teddy Bear. Okay, for the time being, there's no more requests, so I'm going to play songs for my listeners right now. Say hello to Lucinda. Lucinda, good evening to you. Hope that everything is well over at Macau, yeah? Here's a song for you, a song which during the 80s was very, very hit, with the early 80s actually. The sounds of Air Supply. This one. Call Every Woman in the World. Just for you, Lucinda, on Radio Melody.

0: From 1982 and Abracadabra. I think we're not away to number one, if I'm not wrong. Correct me if I'm wrong, okay? And before that, Every Woman in the World, going out to Lucinda. Let us say hello to Robin Lim. Robin, you want to listen to... Oh, you see the world is in a very messy stage. I do agree, I know. Today say war, next day say peace. And then another say war. And then another say peace. I don't know what's going on anyway, but we're in the world of madness.
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0: You say you want to listen to this classic Michael Jackson hit, Heal the World. Yeah, everybody wants peace, right? So here it is, Robin. Your request.

think about the generations and to say we want to make it a better place for our children and our children's children so that they know it's a better world for them and think if they can make it a better place.

A song from Musica Jufa, Fausta Dacia. At the time I was a youth actually, and no, not really a youth really, yeah. I was in my 20s already. Yeah. At least I reached my 20s already. Lah, huh? This next tune is came out, released in the year 1980, and you know, was like I was only what, 17 years old, young 17. It's a song by the late Andy Gibb, taken from the After Dark album. 1980 was the year. And this one I'd like to share with all of you.

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1: Yes, I'm ready. Sounds of Derry D. Zerio together with Casey from the group Casey and the Sunshine Band. A song from 1979. Once again, the title is called Yes, I'm Ready. We take a look at the time right now. It's 15 minutes past 11. And here's another song, which was from 1984-85, around there. I went into the UK chart. I'm going to play you the 12-inch version, which is a bit long, about 5 minutes plus. It's called The Riddle. This one by Nick Kershaw.

The sounds of Alvin Stardust and I Feel Like Buddy Holly, that leads us to the final song for tonight. And this next tune I'm going to play for Felix Ho. And, join me tomorrow night as we come back with Chinese tunes and your requests and everything. At 11:30, we will listen to King Street Jr. tonight, Opting Out. Wow, Opting Out. What is Opting Out? I have not listened to that chapter yet. Let's all listen together. So this is Brother Beyond, Living You with the Sun.

0: We present King Street Junior by Jim Eldridge, starring Carl Harmon as Philip Sims and James Grout as Mr. Beeston, the head teacher.
1: As you already know, the school's under threat of Milford, St. Joseph's, Barnaby's and us. And next Wednesday, the Education Committee will make their recommendation for closing one of those four schools. And it seems a fairly safe bet that the county will vote to endorse their decision. Well, that, in a nutshell, Mr. Chairman, is the situation.
2: Thank you, Mr. Beeston. I'm sure that if anyone wasn't fully in the picture before, they are now. Mrs. Patterson?
3: As the teachers' representative on the governors, I've been asked to say that the teaching staff of King Street are united in our opposition to closure and will do everything we can to fight it.
2: Noted. Yes, Mrs. Maxwell?
4: Yes, I'm sure we're all pleased to hear what Mrs. Patterson says. It's no more than we would have expected.
3: Thank you.
4: However, as soon as the news of the possible closure was announced, some of the parent governors got together to discuss all the implications, and we do feel there is another option open to us.
3: Well, what option's that?
1: The only other option to closure is staying open.
5: But it's how we stay open, isn't it?
1: I'm not with you.
4: There are some of us consider the county might be too strong for us to fight.
5: Especially if it's a long battle.
4: We certainly don't want the situation they've had at Queen's High for the past few years.
1: I'd agree with you there.
5: It's gone on and on.
4: And it's affected the children so badly, all that continued uncertainty.
1: Absolutely.
2: So what are you suggesting, Mrs. Maxwell?
4: That King Street opts out.
3: Opts out?
2: You mean go for grant maintained status?
4: That's exactly what we mean.
3: Never!
2: Please, if we can speak through the chair. You want to raise a point, Mr. Beeston?
1: Yes, I do. Although I sympathise with Mrs. Maxwell and Mrs. King's reasons for making this...
4: It isn't just us, please. Mr. Beeston.
1: Look, thank you. As I was saying, although I sympathise, it just isn't on.
5: Why not?
1: Well, for one thing, it doesn't follow that schools that are due for closure will even be allowed to opt for grant-maintained status.
4: But King Street hasn't been officially confirmed for closure, has it?
1: But it may be, and very soon.
5: Not necessarily.
4: And you must admit, the government have shown themselves to be very keen on schools who want to opt out.
1: That's true, for the simple reason they think it'll save them money in the long run. I mean, what they'll be hoping for is that all these grant-maintained schools get part of their money from other sources.
3: Private funding.
1: Yes.
4: I don't see anything wrong with that.
1: Well, I do, for a school like King Street.
2: But there are plenty of schools around the country who do manage to raise private funds.
1: Yes, of course there are, through fees or support from churches or other organisations. But none of this will be right for King Street.
5: Why not if it's all right for other
1: schools? Because King Street is a community school. Not a selective one.
4: Is selection such a bad thing?
1: It would be for King Street. Anyway, that's another question, isn't it?
4: Well, frankly, I don't see any alternative to opting out.
5: I agree.
4: We've heard from Mr. Beeston that he believes the choice for closure lies between King Street and Barnaby's.
1: And I still
4: feel... So, in my opinion, the sooner we apply for opting out, the better.
1: You do realise you'll have to ballot the parents first?
4: Of course I do. And I'm convinced they'll support the application.
1: Yeah, I wonder.
5: Well, I support Mrs. Maxwell, and I propose that we vote on it.
2: Do I have a seconder?
4: Yes.
5: Thank you, Janice.
3: Well, wait a minute. What are we voting on?
4: That this Board of Governors recommends that King Street applies for grant-maintained status, and the parents be balloted accordingly.
3: But you can't do that.
4: Yes, we can.
2: It has been formally proposed and seconded, Mrs. Patterson, and we are quorate.
3: Oh.
2: So I propose we move to a vote. Those for? Those against? The motion is carried.
5: Which never
2: now, moving on to next business, item 6 on the agenda.
6: No, I'm afraid Mr. Beeston isn't available at the moment. Yes, I do understand. I'll get him to call you as soon as he's free. He has your number. Yes, I'll tell him. Thank you.
7: Hello, Mrs. Stone. Is Mr. Beeston free?
6: Well, he's on the phone at the moment, and I think it might be a long call.
7: Oh, dear.
6: Well, if it's urgent, can I help?
7: Well, I'm afraid Mrs. Perkis can't find the prunes for Monday.
6: Oh, dear.
7: She's sure she's had them. She's just worried they might have been stolen.
6: Well, that's a bit unlikely, isn't it?
7: Well, that's what I said. But she said that with all the upheaval over the school maybe closing, anything's possible. She says it happened in the war, people looting, that sort of thing.
6: How many prunes are missing?
7: 4 tins. Big ones.
6: All right, Mrs. Whedon. You leave it with me and I'll tell Mr. Beeston as soon as he comes out.
7: They're for Monday as well.
6: Right, I'll tell him.
7: She did say to ask if she ought to change the menu, it being Friday today.
6: Tell Mrs. Perkis I'll find out from Mr. Beeston and let her know.
7: All right. And you will find out this morning?
6: As soon as he's finished his phone call.
7: Right. I'll tell her that. And it was 4 big tins.
6: I haven't forgotten.
7: Right.
6: Oh, whatever next?
1: Gordon Bennett.
6: Difficult call?
1: Difficult, frustrating, you name it. I've been on to Whitehall about this opting out business.
6: And?
1: No one knows anything about it. Or if they do, they're not allowed to comment on it at the moment.
6: Who did you speak to?
1: Everybody. From the grant-maintained trust to the woman who sweeps the stairs. I was passed from switchboard to switchboard. I swear at one point somebody spoke to me in Russian.
6: Anyway, I've got something to cheer you up.
1: Oh, what's that?
6: Mrs. Whedon was in here just now with a message from Mrs. Perkis.
1: Don't tell me she's decided to give up cooking.
6: No, I'm afraid not.
1: So what's the cheerful news, eh?
6: It seems all her prunes have gone missing.
1: Her what?
6: Her prunes. 4 big tins, and she needs them for Monday's dinner.
1: Honestly, we've got a school threatened with closure, parents who want to opt out, and she comes bothering me about her missing prunes.
6: But she'd like to know what she's to do.
1: Look, I'll do a deal. You tell her that I'll go and look for her prunes if she'll go to County Hall and persuade them not to close us down. Well, that's fair, isn't it?
6: Do you really think it's likely?
1: Well, that we'll be closed.
6: Yes.
1: Oh, I soon know. The meeting's on Wednesday.
6: But what are our chances?
1: Officially, it's 4-1, isn't it? Oh. But I reckon it'll be between us and Barnaby's for the chop.
6: No inside information?
1: Well, if there is, no one's telling me. Oh, well, I suppose I'd better get to work on the more important matters of the day. 4 tins of missing prunes, you said, Dr. Watson?
6: That's right.
1: Clearly a case for Beeston of the Yard.
6: Yes, well, before you get out your magnifying glass, don't forget you've got an emergency staff meeting at break to tell everyone about this opting out business.
1: As if I need reminding. I should think it's round the staff room by now, anyway.
8: But I still fail to see your objection, Mrs. Patterson, provided the money comes from somewhere.
9: But where? That's the question, isn't it?
8: We would receive the grant, wouldn't we?
9: Well, yes. But that might not cover all our running costs in the future.
10: We'd have to get the rest from private sponsorship. And you know what that means?
8: It means the school stays open.
9: And we'd probably have to wear T-shirts with the name of our sponsor all over them.
10: Like the football team.
8: Oh, don't get ridiculous.
10: Hey, can you imagine if Richard Branson sponsored us? You would have to wear a T-shirt saying Virgin.
8: Oh, really, Mr. Long? You always have to lower the tone, don't you?
11: Excuse us. Let the dog see the rabbit, eh?
10: Sorry, Fred.
9: And what if the sponsor didn't like the syllabus?
8: Well, that's nothing to do
12: now,
8: with it.
12: You're sure you've got everything ready for the car rally tomorrow?
11: Well, I've got the car. What else do I need?
12: Well, it's an 8 o'clock start, so if you pick me up at 7:30...
11: 7:30? You told me it started at 9:30.
12: Yeah, well, it did, but they brought it forward to avoid the morning traffic.
11: But 7:30 on a Saturday morning?
12: I don't know what you're fussing about, Sims. It's for a good cause, a safe driving campaign.
11: On Saturdays, I prefer the lying in bed campaign.
12: Yeah, well, now don't forget. Make sure you've got a full tank of petrol.
11: 7:30. You might have told me before.
13: All right, everyone. If we can all settle down, please. Come on, we haven't got long before the bell.
14: Well, I want to say right off that they must be mad. A lot of them.
15: Quite right.
13: I take it you're referring to our revered Board of Governors, Mr. Long.
14: You know I am.
13: Yes, well, before we get too excited about it, let me tell you exactly what happened last night. Now, quite simply, the Governors voted to ballot the parents on King Street opting out of local authority control. And that's all for the moment.
14: It's enough.
11: The parents will never agree to it.
13: It only needs a 50% plus turnout. And if they vote for opting out, then that's what we have to go for.
14: Well, that's ridiculous.
8: But I thought this opting out was mainly intended for secondary schools.
13: I think you're right, but there's nothing in the rule book that says a junior school can't apply.
11: Don't the teachers have any say in the matter?
13: Ah, Mrs. Patterson.
9: Well, judging from last night, not a lot, no.
14: Oh, no.
13: In fact, if you want my candid opinion, this is a case of parent power flexing its muscles.
8: Personally speaking, I feel that anything is preferable to closure, and if opting out is the only alternative...
9: Well, no, you weren't there last night. It wasn't as straightforward as that.
14: But isn't there anything we can do about this?
13: I'm sure there is. And remember, it's still just an option.
14: Okay.
13: Right, that's it. Sorry this has been so brief, but I wanted you to know the situation.
12: Thank you.
13: Oh, if anyone wants to talk more about it, I should be around for most of the day.
6: I think I've got everything cleared up as far as I can. Oh, and the attendance figures are all up to date.
13: Oh, marvellous.
6: They're in there on your desk.
13: Thank you. So, now all that remains is, well, have a nice weekend, Mrs. Stone.
6: Yes, and you.
8: Bye. See you Monday. Yeah.
13: Looking for me, he said, hoping she wasn't.
8: Sorry. Have you got a minute?
13: For you, at least 2. Oh, come into the office, will you? Away from the barbarian hordes.
8: Thanks.
13: Now, let me guess. Opting out?
16: No. It's about the closure business, actually.
15: That seems to be at the root of the whole problem, at least to me it does.
13: Well, yes, I'd agree with that.
15: See, I think for most of the parents, if there's no threat of closure, then they'll see no reason to opt out.
13: I'd like to think so.
15: As I see it, and you may not agree, but the important thing is, if they do name us for closure on Wednesday, then we've got to respond immediately.
13: Oh, yes.
15: We can't afford to waste a minute before objecting to the decision, putting forward counter-proposals.
13: So, what do you suggest?
15: Well, do I have your permission to get in touch with members of the PTA committee to try to form a Save King Street action group?
13: Do you know this is the first really concrete suggestion I've had yet from anyone?
15: It may not work out, but I'd like to try.
13: Well, you've got my permission to have a go.
15: Thanks. See, all I want is to set up a campaign group this weekend to be ready, just in case.
13: You're going
15: to
13: be busy.
15: I know. So, if you don't mind, I'll be getting off. I've got the shopping to do as well. And thanks.
13: No, no, I should be thanking you, Miss Lewis. Oh, one small thing to watch for.
15: Yes?
13: Be careful on the roads tomorrow.
15: Whatever for?
13: Well, don't you remember, Fred Holliday and Mr. Sims will be on the rampage.
15: Oh, of course, the treasure hunt.
13: Oh, a car rally, please. I wonder if the local radio will be giving out traffic warnings.
16: Right. Now, the first clue.
17: Yes?
16: Follow the B327 until you find the residence of Henry in the town. What is written on the door?
17: Henry in the town?
16: Yes. Henry...
17: In the town.
16: Ah! I got it. It's the town hall.
17: The town hall?
16: Yes, that's it. It's on the B327.
17: Ah, is the mayor's name Henry?
16: No. This is a cryptic clue.
17: Oh, right, I see.
16: Well, it's obvious. Henry Hall. Henry in the town hall.
17: Look, I'm sorry, Fred, you've lost me. Anyway, who is this Henry Hall fella?
16: Oh, come on, Sims.
17: Well, I've never heard of him before.
16: Well, you must have. He was a band leader in the 1950s.
17: Oh, well, how many people are going to know that?
16: I know it.
17: Yes, but no one under 50 will. Oh, I'm sorry, Fred. Look, if you ask me, that clue refers to some place in this town where one of the King Henrys stayed.
16: Well, I suppose there is that possibility. That's a bit obscure, isn't it?
17: Not half so obscure as this Albert Hall fella.
16: Henry Hall and Sims.
17: Yes?
16: You concentrate in your driving. Remember, I'm the navigator and clue man.
17: All right. Have it your own way.
16: And when you reach this place, you will see the light. Then turn left. Okay, slow down a bit, Sims.
17: Right.
16: Now, we're looking for a St. Paul Street or Road or...
17: Eh?
16: Yeah, or it could be Damascus Street. No, much more likely St. Paul's or...
17: Fred, what are you going on about?
16: The road to Damascus, where St. Paul saw the light.
17: Ah, now, are you sure they don't mean a traffic light?
16: Now, how could St. Paul have seen a traffic light?
17: Well, I'm talking about where we turn left.
16: Look, Sims, this isn't a real light we're looking for. You're getting this all wrong.
17: Yes.
16: These clues are about reading between the lines.
17: Cryptic.
16: That's right.
17: Like Henry Hall.
16: Ah, well, that was an exception.
17: I told you we were looking for a place where one of the Henrys stayed.
16: Yes, all right.
17: Well, I reckon this means these traffic lights up ahead.
16: What?
17: Yeah. Oh, look, see? See? The name of that fish and chip shop on the corner. This place.
16: Ah, coincidence.
17: Well, I'm turning left.
16: But look, Sims, I'm the navigator. We're looking for a metaphysical light. Paul's conversion.
17: Ah, well, we want the gas-balled showroom.
16: Right, Sims, I want you to turn round and go back across those traffic lights.
17: Oh, no.
16: Now, look, we'll find it. There will be a Paul Street, Damascus Street round here somewhere. You'll see.
17: Oh, no, but you wouldn't listen to me. Now, I told you there was no St. Paul's Street or St. Paul's Place.
16: Yes, all
17: or
16: right.
17: Or Damascus Street or Damascus
16: yes,
17: Avenue.
16: Yes, all right, Sims, you've made your point.
17: Yes, well...
16: If you ask me, it was a stupid clue. I shall complain about it when we get back.
17: If we get back?
16: I just presumed this rally was for reasonably intelligent people. I thought you'd have to do more than be able to recognise a traffic light.
17: If you'd listened to me in the first place.
16: Yeah, well, don't forget who spotted the A11.
17: We both did. That 40-foot-high sign saying A11 was a bit of a giveaway.
16: Yeah, but I'm talking about the clue.
17: Yes, right.
16: Frankly, Sims, I'm beginning to wonder if you were the right person to bring with me in this rally.
17: Well, frankly, Mr. Holliday, so am I. So let's get it over with, shall we? What's the next clue?
16: I've a good mind not to tell you.
17: Why?
16: Because I'm the one who's working out the clues.
17: But you always get them wrong.
16: I don't.
12: There's just been one or two ridiculous clues, that's all.
17: Look, I am not going to spend the rest of the day driving around this town. Now, what's the next clue?
12: It's all right. Around the pond, the birds are flown, but two birds stay with hearts off stone.
17: I've got it.
12: What?
17: Henry Hall.
12: Shut up. Let me see. Now, hearts off stone.
18: I don't believe it. You came where?
12: I keep telling you the clues were all wrong. I'm going to make an official complaint.
18: No excuses, Fred. You came last.
12: We came 10th.
18: Out of 10?
12: Well, there were 11, actually.
18: Who did you beat? Noddy and Big Ears in their little yellow car?
12: It wasn't a race. It was a car rally, or supposed to be. A test of orienteering and intelligence.
18: Say no more.
12: The fact that it was organised by an idiot made a complete nonsense of the whole thing.
17: And you can imagine, by this time, we were well and truly lost, running hours behind everyone else.
7: Oh, poor Fred.
17: What do you mean, poor Fred? What about me?
9: Yes, but you don't take it as seriously as Fred.
19: Are you still speaking to each other?
17: Oh, just about.
9: Oh, you'll know better next time.
17: You're joking. Look, does anyone know what this pudding's supposed to be?
19: It's chocolate pudding.
17: Oh, that's a relief. It says prunes on the menu, and I've never known prunes taste like this before.
9: Should have been prunes today, but they were stolen last week.
17: What?
9: That's what Mrs. Perkis says.
17: Well, who'd want to steal her prunes, for goodness sake?
19: Someone who'd eaten them before?
17: Oh, right.
9: That's a lot of suspects.
17: That reminds me. Do you know anything about this extraordinary staff meeting?
9: I didn't know there was one.
17: Yes, it's lunchtime. Haven't you seen the notice board?
9: Not since I came in, first thing.
19: Oh, yes. I'm sorry. I didn't get a chance to put anything up before assembly.
17: Ah, it's your notice.
19: Yes. I've called the meeting.
9: Oh, taking over the school already.
19: We've got to save it first, haven't we?
17: True.
19: It's just an idea I've had, but Mr. Beeston thinks it's worth pursuing, and, well, that's what the meeting will be about.
18: And over the last weekend, Miss Lewis has managed to get in touch with every member of the PTA committee. And they've all promised their support for an action group to fight the closure. That's so, isn't it, Miss Lewis?
19: Yes. And the reason I asked Mr. Beeston to call this meeting is because we now need volunteers to really get things moving. This is where we get involved.
20: Yes, but what about the parents? It's their school as well.
21: Yes,
18: quite right. Well, I understand some parents have already offered to help.
19: That's right. But the point I really want to make concerns us, all of us. We've all been going on about closure and opting out and everything. Well, I think it's time we stopped whining and started to do something practical.
20: I'm not whining.
8: You have been.
17: Well, you can count me in, Miss
9: And
17: Lewis.
9: Me.
20: I'm all for it. Now, wait a minute. Before we start charging around campaigning, let's find out first if it's us who are going to be closed.
17: But it'll be too late by then.
20: Well, of course it won't. But if we do it Miss Lewis's way, it'd be like giving someone artificial respiration in case they drown.
19: But we've got to let County Hall know that if they decide to close King Street, they'll have a fight on their hands.
8: Well, I'm not convinced this is the right way.
20: Oh, you wouldn't be.
8: Of course I agree that we don't want King Street to close, but I think we really must look at the other options open to us.
9: Such as?
8: Well, the proposal of grant maintained status or even independent funding.
18: Please, everyone. Look, can we just stick to the closure issue? Now, carry on, Miss Lewis.
19: Thank you. Now, I want you to know, I'm prepared to organise the action campaign, but I can't do everything on my own. I'm going to need your help. And my plan is that we ought to...
8: You seem very cheerful.
18: But no, do I really?
8: Yes, what brought this on?
18: Mrs. Stone, I'm always cheerful. You just don't pay attention.
8: You usually come back in here after a staff meeting threatening to sack everybody.
18: Well, that's because they usually deserve it. Anyway, what's new in here?
8: You've just missed Mrs. Perkis.
18: Oh, what a pity. What'd she want?
8: Well, what do you think? She wanted to know what you've done about the missing prunes.
18: Well, I've offered up a prayer of thanks to whoever took them.
8: Oh, be serious.
18: I am.
8: But you said you'd try and do something last Friday.
18: Yes, I know. And I will, I promise. But not just now, please.
8: Why not?
18: Some important telephoning, Mrs. Stone. I want to ring round a few people.
8: Oh? Who?
18: The Education Committee. I think it's time to do a bit of stirring up for Wednesday's meeting.
8: Ah, that sounds like the man I know and slave for.
18: Oh, absolutely. So if anyone calls, I'm out. Right?
8: Of course.
18: Thank you.

0: Mrs. Maxwell.
1: Oh, good afternoon, Mrs. Rudd.
0: Just on your way to see Mr. Beeston, I imagine.
2: Yes, we have to discuss arrangements for Wednesday's closure meeting at County Hall.
0: What a dreadful business, Mrs. Maxwell.
2: Yes.
0: I find it quite intolerable that the school has been placed in this situation.
2: I agree. But you never know, it may not happen.
0: Really? Do you have some inside information?
2: No, I'm afraid not. I'm as much in the dark as you.
0: Oh.
2: Still, we haven't long to wait, have we? We'll know on Wednesday.
0: Yes. Actually, I'm very pleased I've bumped into you today.
2: Really?
0: Yes. If you have a moment.
2: Well, I mustn't be too long.
0: Oh, no, of course not. But I think you should know that if the worst comes to the worst, the governors have my full support over the business of opting out.
2: Why, thank you.
0: And I suspect there are other members on the staff who agree with me. We may keep our own counsel, but we are not without influence.
2: I'd like to believe that. It would be difficult, if not impossible, to run the school with teachers who don't recognise the opportunities this represents.
0: Absolutely.
2: After all, we may not get full funding from the government, so we have to make the school attractive to potential investors and fee payers, perhaps.
0: Of course.
2: And they'll certainly be looking for a united staff with a commitment to academic excellence.
0: I do so agree.
2: English and maths, obviously, and in this day and age, sciences and computer studies.
0: And music.
2: I know we're just a junior school, but in these days of such rapid technological change, this sort of training can't begin too early.
0: That's true. But I can also see great benefits for the music in this school.
2: Yes, though it is conceivable that the more fringe leisure subjects may take, well, more of a back seat.
0: But music isn't a fringe subject, Mrs. Maxwell.
2: No, of course it isn't to you.
0: In fact, the music in the school has always enjoyed a very high reputation.
2: I know that, of course. But it's a question of the potential investors and fee payers, isn't it? We'd have to take their priorities into account. We've got to think of the future, Mrs. Rudd.
3: So you want me to get a complete list of all the councillors who are on the education committee?
4: With home addresses and phone numbers. Mm. We're going to plague these people starting tonight.
3: Right. It'll upset them.
4: Oh, so much the better. It'll show them we mean business. Mm. And if they insist on trying to close us, their home lives will become intolerable.
3: I'm glad I'm on your side.
0: Mr. Lewis? Miss Lewis?
4: Oh, morning, Mrs. Rudd.
0: May I have a word with you, please? In private?
4: Yes?
3: Oh, it's all right. I'll get on with compiling this list.
4: Thanks. Yes, Mrs. Rudd.
0: This action campaign of yours to fight the closure.
4: Yes.
0: Well, I've been thinking. We all need to pull together on this, don't we?
4: Well, that's what I was trying to say yesterday.
0: Yes. So what can I do?
4: You?
0: I am a member of this staff, I believe. I would like to help.
4: Yes. Well, if you'd like to. We're starting tonight with personal phone calls to members of the Education Committee explaining why they should keep the school open.
0: Mr. Sims, Miss Lewis?
5: Oh,
4: yes, please.
0: I wonder how Mr. Beeston is getting on at County Hall.
4: He said he'd phone if there was any news.
6: Well, unless they've thrown him out for rowdy behaviour.
4: In which case, we'd certainly have heard from him. Anyway, I'm going down there after school.
0: You're not going to do anything silly, are you?
4: Silly?
6: Well, I think Mrs. Rudd means chain yourself to the Chief Education Officer.
0: Not at all.
4: No, nothing like that. But I'd be interested to see if all the lobbying we did last night's had any effect.
0: But the debate may be over when you arrive.
4: Well, that's all right. If it's good news for us, fine. If not, I've already written a personal letter of protest that I shall deliver on the spot.
6: Well, good for you. Do you mind if I come along with you?
4: Oh, please. The more the merrier.
0: Oh, well, normally I would accompany you as well, but perhaps it's best if some of us keep a low profile until things actually come to a head. After all, it is a very delicate balance.
7: I say, excuse me.
8: Yes, sir?
7: What time do you make it?
8: Just coming up to 4:20.
7: Oh, thank you. I thought my watch was slow.
8: Are you feeling all right, sir?
7: Oh, yes, I just popped out for a few seconds. It's very hot in that gallery, isn't it?
8: That's all the talk. You know what they say about hot air.
7: Yes, you could be right.
8: Cheers.
9: Hi, there's Mr. Beeston.
10: What are you doing out here?
7: Oh, I'm just taking a breather after all the stupidity that's going on in there.
10: How's it going?
7: Late. They didn't get started on the education debate till after lunch.
9: Yes, but how's it going?
7: Oh, as predicted. The other two are out of the running, and they've put forward a motion to scrap both us and Barnaby's.
10: Oh, no.
7: Oh, relax. They're discussing an amendment to close just one.
10: Which one?
7: Barnaby's.
6: Well, that's lucky for us, eh?
10: Not if they vote against the amendment. I'm going in. I want to know what's happening.
6: Yes, me too.
7: Oh, come on then.
1: Excuse me?
7: Yes?
1: Do you know if they've decided yet?
7: No, they're still talking. Are you coming in?
1: No, I don't think I want to.
6: Come on.
7: You go ahead. I'll be with you in a minute.
1: Oh, I hope they make their minds up soon. All this waiting about.
7: Yes, I know.
1: It's bad enough they're going to close a school without all this.
7: It's a big decision. It needs a lot of thinking about.
1: It's all right for them. It won't affect Ben, will it?
7: And you will be...
1: Oh, my boy's at Barnaby's, isn't he?
7: Ah, I see.
1: Do you know the school?
7: Yes, I do.
1: Oh, I don't know what we'll do if they close Barnaby's. Our Barry's just started this term and he's so happy. He's really settled in, you know.
7: There'll be a lot of upset, whichever school they decide to close.
1: You don't care about the others, do you? Not when it's you that's affected.
7: No, I suppose not.
6: Come on, the chairman's putting it to the vote.
7: Right, do you want to hear it?
1: No, I'll wait out here.
5: Then we're voting on Councillor Hepworth's amendment to close just the one junior school, namely Barnaby's Junior School. For... Against? Abstentions? The amendment is carried.
11: Morning.
7: Morning, Fred. Lovely day.
11: Yes, thanks for the news.
7: Oh, sorry to ring you at home, but...
11: Yes, I'd have phoned you back, but I didn't get in till late. A safe driving meeting, you know.
7: Oh, right. More treasure hunts.
11: Oh, no, thank you. Anyway, we're off the hook.
7: For the moment.
11: Poor old Barnaby, sir.
7: Yes, I know. You've got to feel sorry for him. Well, for any school that's closed.
11: I bet we're not very popular over there this morning.
7: Well, that's it, isn't it? This divide and rule policy the county uses. It sets school against school. It makes me sick.
11: Anyway, we're still open.
7: Until they decide they want to sell off more school land to developers. And after yesterday, we know we are next in line.
11: Oh, still, it gets Mrs. Maxwell off your back, doesn't it?
7: You want to bet? She's still going ahead with this ballot of the parents.
11: You won't get it, though. Not now we're staying open.
7: Well, we'll have to wait and see.
12: Mr. Beeston!
7: Aye, aye.
11: I wonder whose side she's on today.
12: Mr. Beeston, do you know anything about prunes?
7: What, in particular? Their mating habits, their lifespan?
12: When I opened my music cupboard this morning, I found 4 large tins of prunes in there.
7: How on earth did they get in there?
12: I don't know. I assume it's someone's idea of a joke, and I do not find it at all amusing.
7: I'm sure you don't, but I think they belong to Mrs. Perkis.
11: So, it'll be prunes for dinner, after all.
7: And just when we thought the school was saved... Oh, well, better alert the medical authority, Fred. Break open the gastric tablets.

You've been listening to King Street Junior by Jim Eldridge and starring Carl Harmon as Philip Sims and James Grout as Mr. Beeston, the head teacher. Tom Watson featured as Mr. Holliday, the deputy head, Margaret John as Mrs. Stone, school secretary, Vivian Martin as Mrs. Rudd, Marlene Sidaway as Miss Lewis, Deirdre Costello as Mrs. Patterson, and Paul Copley as Mr. Long. Mrs. Maxwell was played by Susan Jameson, Mrs. Whedon and the parent by Helena Breck, Mr. Jenkins and the chairman by Neil McCall, and Mrs. King by Marcia King. The producer was John Fawcett Wilson.

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0: very good evening to all of you. Welcome to another edition of Radio Melody. The name is Brother Beyond. First, I would like to say it's the eve of a weekend.
1: Wow!
0: Given today's date, we're into the last Friday in the month of April. Today we are the 24th of April 2026, yeah? Two songs you just heard. My Melody of Love, Bobby Vinton. And Limau. Some people pronounce it as Limau. But it's Limau. And Never Ending Story. How is things with every one of you? I hope you are fine and well and happy. Yeah, after all, we're living in a world of unknown. What is going to happen next? We will know, right? So it's called a world of unknown. Eh? So if you have a good time, if you have a happy time, treasure your happy time, happy moments, okay? Yeah. And what I want to say is, tonight from 10 to 12, I'll be here playing your music, your requests, and so at 11:30, another edition of King Street Junior.
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I have to say that actually, this is human error. I don't blame anybody, okay? Tonight is my, it's really human error. That's how you can get in touch with me, Brother Beyond, and this station, yeah? Just now when I was sitting here doing my preparation for tonight's show, was like feeling very, very, very, very sleepy actually. Even though I have a cup of coffee, but still I feel very, very, very, very sleepy. But now that the mic that is on, I'm feeling okay. Yeah, okay. We're going to start off with our first set of requests and say hello to Kelvin Ang. Kelvin, you see, you want to listen to two songs with the same title, The Power of Love, one by Jennifer Rush and one by Hugh Lewis and the News. The one by Jennifer Rush is a play for Lucinda and Caroline Toh, and the one by Hugh Lewis and the News, the version of Power of Love, play for Felix Ho.

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1: The Power of Love, two songs there, both the same title, one by Jennifer Rush for Caroline Doe and Lucinda, and the one you just heard, Huey Lewis and the News, The Power of Love, the one for Felix Ho from Kevin Nang. Kevin, all of them, Lucinda, Caroline, and Felix says thank you to you, yeah? We move on to our next set of requests and say hello to CK. Oh, to CK tonight. Tonight, the songs you choose suit my taste because both all, one from the 70s and one from the 80s, both by Paul McCartney. So you want to have a double play. Coming up, we have a song called Coming Up and then My Love. He's there.

See, that's a very good tune. Two songs are from my favorite artists, or should I say from my favorite Beatles member, Paul McCartney, and My Love. Before that, coming up, the request of CK. I'd like to say hello to all listeners tuning in to me, Barry, Anna, Chongyi, Caroline To, Kevin Ang, Robin Lim, Felix Ho, Lucinda, and whoever is listening, even CK, and even I think Jack as well, Thank you for being so loyal to the station every Friday. You know, it is you listeners that makes me feel very motivated and very high spirit to carry on with this radio station, actually, yeah. So, we move on to our next set of requests, our final set of requests, at least for now. The request of Caroline To. She says she wants to listen to Elvis Presley, Let Me Be Your Teddy Bear, then Brett, Make It With You, what else? The Thompson Twins, and Doctor. So here it is, Caroline. This is your instant request.

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1: Thompson Twins and Doctor, the one the request of Caroline Toh. And the other two songs, Make It With You and Let Me Be Your Teddy Bear. Okay, for the time being, there's no more requests, so I'm going to play songs for my listeners right now. Say hello to Lucinda. Lucinda, good evening to you. Hope that everything is well over at Macau, yeah? Here's a song for you. A song which during the 80s was very, very hit. With the early 80s, actually. The sounds of Air Supply. This one. Call Every Woman in the World. Just for you, Lucinda, on Radio Melody.

0: Wheel Event from 1982 and Abracadabra. I think went all the way to number one, if I'm not wrong. Correct me if I'm wrong, okay? And before that, Every Woman in the World going out to Lucinda. Let us say hello to Robin Lim. Robin, you want to listen to... Oh, you see the world is in a very messy stage. I do agree, I know. Today say war, next day say peace. And then another say war. And then another say peace. I don't know what's going on anyway, but we're in the world of madness.
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0: You say you want to listen to this classic Michael Jackson hit, Heal the World. Yeah, everybody wants peace, right? So, here it is, Robin. Your request.

think about the generations and to say we want to make it a better place for our children and our children's children so that they know it's a better world for them and think if they can make it a better place.

A song from Musica Jufa, Faust Dacia. At the time I was a youth actually, and no, not really a youth really, I was in my 20s already. At least I reached my 20s already. This next tune is came out, released in the year 1980, and you know, was like I was only what, 17 years old, young 17. It's a song by the late Andy Gibb, taken from the After Dark album. 1980 was the year. And this one I'd like to share with all of you.

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1: Yes, I'm ready. Sounds of Terry Di Zerio together with Casey from the group Casey and the Sunshine Band. A song from 1979. Once again, the title is called Yes, I'm Ready. We take a look at the time right now. It's 15 minutes past 11. And here's another song, which was from 1984-85, around there. I went into the UK chart. I'm going to play you the 12-inch version, which is a bit long, about 5 minutes plus. It's called The Riddle, this one by Nick Kershaw.

The sounds of Alvin Stardust and I Feel Like Buddy Holly, that leads us to the final song for tonight. And this next tune I'm going to play for Felix Ho. And, join me tomorrow night as we come back with Chinese tunes and your requests and everything. At 11:30, we will listen to King Street Jr. tonight, Opting Out. Wow, Opting Out. What is Opting Out? I have not listened to that chapter yet. Let's all listen together. So this is Brother Beyond, Living View with the sound.

0: we present King Street Junior by Jim Eldridge, starring Carl Harmon as Philip Sims and James Grout as Mr. Beeston, the head teacher.
1: As you already know, the school's under threat are Milford, St. Joseph's, Barnaby's and us. And next Wednesday, the Education Committee will make their recommendation for closing one of those four schools. And it seems a fairly safe bet that the county will vote to endorse their decision. Well, that, in a nutshell, Mr. Chairman, is the situation.
2: Thank you, Mr. Beeston. I'm sure that if anyone wasn't fully in the picture before, they are now. Mrs. Patterson?
3: As the teachers' representative on the governor's, I've been asked to say that the teaching staff of King Street are united in our opposition to closure and will do everything we can to fight it.
2: Noted. Yes, Mrs. Maxwell.
4: Yes, I'm sure we're all pleased to hear what Mrs. Patterson says. It's no more than we would have expected.
3: Thank you.
4: However, as soon as the news of the possible closure was announced, some of the parent governors got together to discuss all the implications, and we do feel there is another option open to us.
3: Well, what option's that?
1: The only other option to closure is staying open.
5: But it's how we stay open, isn't it?
1: I'm not with you.
4: There are some of us consider the county might be too strong for us to fight.
5: Especially if it's a long battle.
4: We certainly don't want the situation they've had at Queen's High for the past few years.
1: I'd agree with you there.
5: It's gone on and on.
4: And it's affected the children so badly, all that continued uncertainty.
1: Absolutely.
2: So what are you suggesting, Mrs. Maxwell?
4: That King Street opts out.
3: Opts out?
2: You mean go for grant maintained status?
4: That's exactly what we mean.
3: Never!
2: Please, if we can speak through the chair. You want to raise a point, Mr. Beeston?
1: Yes, I do. Although I sympathise with Mrs. Maxwell and Mrs. King's reasons for making this...
4: It isn't just us, please. Mr. Beeston.
1: Look, thank you. As I was saying, although I sympathise, it just isn't on.
5: Why not?
1: Well, for one thing, it doesn't follow that schools that are due for closure will even be allowed to opt for grant-maintained status.
4: But King Street hasn't been officially confirmed for closure, has it?
1: But it may be, very soon.
5: Not necessarily.
4: And you must admit, the government have shown themselves to be very keen on schools who want to opt out.
1: That's true, for the simple reason they think it'll save them money in the long run. I mean, what they'll be hoping for is that all these grant-maintained schools get part of their money from other sources.
3: Private funding.
1: Yes.
4: I don't see anything wrong with that.
1: Well, I do, for a school like King Street.
2: But there are plenty of schools around the country who do manage to raise private funds.
1: Yes, of course there are, through fees or support from churches or other organisations. But none of this will be right for King Street.
5: Why not, if it's all right for other schools?
1: Because King Street is a community school. Not a selective one.
4: Is selection such a bad thing?
1: It would be for King Street. Anyway, that's another question, isn't it?
4: Well, frankly, I don't see any alternative to opting out.
5: I agree.
4: We've heard from Mr. Beeston that he believes the choice for closure lies between King Street and Barnaby's.
1: And I still
4: feel... So, in my opinion, the sooner we apply for opting out, the better.
1: You do realise you'll have to ballot the parents first?
4: Of course I do. And I'm convinced they'll support the application.
1: Yeah, I wonder.
5: Well, I support Mrs. Maxwell, and I propose that we vote on it.
2: Do I have a seconder?
4: Yes.
5: Thank you, Janice.
3: Well, wait a minute. What are we voting on?
4: That this Board of Governors recommends that King Street applies for grant-maintained status and the parents be balloted accordingly.
3: But you can't do that.
4: Yes, we can.
2: It has been formally proposed and seconded, Mrs. Patterson, and we are quorate.
3: Oh.
2: So I propose we move to a vote. Those for?
5: Yes.
2: Those against? The motion is carried.
5: Which never
2: now, moving on to next business, item 6 on the agenda.
6: No, I'm afraid Mr. Beeston isn't available at the moment. Yes, I do understand. I'll get him to call you as soon as he's free. He has your number. Yes, I'll tell him. Thank you.
7: Hello, Mrs. Stone. Is Mr. Beeston free?
6: Well, he's on the phone at the moment, and I think it might be a long call.
7: Oh, dear.
6: Well, if it's urgent, can I help?
7: Well, I'm afraid Mrs. Perkis can't find the prunes for Monday.
6: Oh, dear.
7: She's sure she's had them. She's just worried they might have been stolen.
6: Well, that's a bit unlikely, isn't it?
7: Well, that's what I said. But she said that with all the upheaval over the school maybe closing, anything's possible. She says it happened in the war, people looting, that sort of thing.
6: How many prunes are missing?
7: 4 tins. Big ones.
6: All right, Mrs. Whedon. You leave it with me and I'll tell Mr. Beeston as soon as he comes out.
7: They're for Monday as well.
6: Right, I'll tell him.
7: She did say to ask if she ought to change the menu, it being Friday today.
6: Tell Mrs. Perkis I'll find out from Mr. Beeston and let her know.
7: All right. And you will find out this morning?
6: As soon as he's finished his phone call.
7: Right. I'll tell her that. And it was 4 big tins.
6: I haven't forgotten.
7: Right.
6: Oh, whatever next?
1: Gordon Bennett.
6: Difficult call?
1: Difficult, frustrating, you name it. I've been on to Whitehall about this opting out business.
6: And?
1: No one knows anything about it. Or if they do, they're not allowed to comment on it at the moment.
6: Who did you speak to?
1: Everybody. From the grant-maintained trust to the woman who sweeps the stairs. I was passed from switchboard to switchboard. I swear at one point somebody spoke to me in Russian.
6: Anyway, I've got something to cheer you up.
1: Oh, what's that?
6: Mrs. Whedon was in here just now with a message from Mrs. Perkis.
1: Don't tell me she's decided to give up cooking.
6: No, I'm afraid not.
1: So what's the cheerful news, eh?
6: It seems all her prunes have gone missing.
1: Her what?
6: Her prunes. 4 big tins, and she needs them for Monday's dinner.
1: Honestly, we've got a school threatened with closure, parents who want to opt out, and she comes bothering me about her missing prunes.
6: Well, she'd like to know what she's to do.
1: Look, I'll do a deal. You tell her that I'll go and look for her prunes if she'll go to County Hall and persuade them not to close us down. Well, that's fair, isn't it?
6: Do you really think it's likely?
1: Well, that we'll be closed.
6: Yes.
1: Oh, I soon know. The meeting's on Wednesday.
6: But what are our chances?
1: Officially, it's 4-1, isn't it? Oh. But I reckon it'll be between us and Barnaby's for the chop.
6: No inside information?
1: Well, if there is, no one's telling me. Oh, well, I suppose I'd better get to work on the more important matters of the day. 4 tins of missing prunes, you said, Dr. Watson?
6: That's right.
1: Clearly a case for Beeston of the Yard.
6: Yes, well, before you get out your magnifying glass, don't forget you've got an emergency staff meeting at break to tell everyone about this opting out business.
1: As if I need reminding. I should think it's round the staff room by now, anyway.
8: But I still fail to see your objection, Mrs. Patterson, provided the money comes from somewhere.
9: But where? That's the question, isn't it?
8: We would receive the grant, wouldn't we?
9: Well, yes. But that might not cover all our running costs in the future.
10: We'd have to get the rest from private sponsorship. And you know what that means?
8: It means the school stays open.
9: And we'd probably have to wear T-shirts with the name of our sponsor all over them.
10: Like the football teams.
8: Oh, don't get ridiculous.
10: Hey, can you imagine if Richard Branson sponsored us? You'd have to wear a T-shirt saying Virgin.
8: Oh, really, Mr. Long? You always have to lower the tone.
11: Excuse us.
12: Let the dog see the rabbit, eh?
10: Sorry, Fred.
9: And what if the sponsor didn't like the syllabus?
8: Well, that's nothing to do
13: now,
8: with it.
13: You're sure you've got everything ready for the car rally tomorrow?
12: Well, I've got the car. What else do I need?
13: Well, it's an 8 o'clock start, so if you pick me up at 7:30...
12: 7:30? You told me it started at 9:30.
13: Yeah, well, it did, but they brought it forward to avoid the morning traffic.
12: But 7:30 on a Saturday morning?
13: I don't know what you're fussing about, Sims. It's for a good cause, a safe driving campaign.
12: On Saturdays, I prefer the lying in bed campaign.
13: Yeah, well, now don't forget. Make sure you've got a full tank of petrol.
12: 7:30. You might have told me before.
14: All right, everyone. If we can all settle down, please. Come on, we haven't got long before the bell.
15: Well, I want to say right off that they must be mad. A lot of them.
14: Quite right. I take it you're referring to our revered Board of Governors, Mr. Long.
15: You know I am.
14: Yes, well, before we get too excited about it, let me tell you exactly what happened last night. Now, quite simply, the Governors voted to ballot the parents on King Street opting out of local authority control. And that's all, for the moment.
15: It's enough.
12: The parents will never agree to it.
14: It only needs a 50% plus turnout. And if they vote for opting out, then that's what we have to go for.
15: Well, that's ridiculous.
8: But I thought this opting out was mainly intended for secondary schools.
14: I think you're right, but there's nothing in the rule book that says a junior school can't apply.
12: Don't the teachers have any say in the matter?
14: Ah, Mrs. Patterson.
9: Well, judging from last night, not a lot, no.
15: Oh,
9: no.
14: In fact, if you want my candid opinion, this is a case of parent power flexing its muscles.
8: Personally speaking, I feel that anything is preferable to closure, and if opting out is the only alternative...
9: Well, no, you weren't there last night. It wasn't as straightforward as that.
15: But isn't there anything we can do about this?
14: I'm sure there is. And remember, it's still just an option.
15: Okay.
14: Right, that's it. Sorry this has been so brief, but I wanted you to know the situation.
13: Thank you.
14: Oh, if anyone wants to talk more about it, I should be around for most of the day.
6: I think I've got everything cleared up as far as I can. Oh, and the attendance figures are all up to date.
14: Oh, marvellous.
6: They're in there on your desk.
14: Thank you. So, now all that remains is, well, have a nice weekend, Mrs. Stone.
6: Yes, and you.
16: Oh, bye, Miss Lewis.
8: Bye. See you Monday. Yeah.
14: Looking for me, he said, hoping she wasn't.
8: Sorry. Have you got a minute?
14: For you, at least 2. Oh, come into the office, will you, away from the barbarian hordes.
8: Thanks.
14: Now, let me guess. Opting out?
17: No, it's about the closure business, actually.
11: That seems to be at the root of the whole problem, at least to me it does.
14: Well, yes, I'd agree with that.
11: See, I think for most of the parents, if there's no threat of closure, then they'll see no reason to opt out.
14: I'd like to think so.
11: As I see it, and you may not agree, but the important thing is, if they do name us for closure on Wednesday, then we've got to respond immediately.
14: Oh, yes.
11: We can't afford to waste a minute before objecting to the decision, putting forward counter-proposals.
14: So, what do you suggest?
11: Well, do I have your permission to get in touch with members of the PTA committee to try to form a Save King Street action group?
14: Do you know this is the first really concrete suggestion I've had yet from anyone?
11: It may not work out, but I'd like to try.
14: Well, you've got my permission to have a go.
11: Thanks. See, all I want is to set up a campaign group this weekend to be ready, just in case.
14: You're going
11: to
14: be busy.
11: I know. So, if you don't mind, I'll be getting off. I've got the shopping to do as well. And thanks.
14: No, no, I should be thanking you, Miss Lewis. Oh, one small thing to watch for.
11: Yes?
14: Be careful on the roads tomorrow.
11: Whatever for?
14: Well, don't you remember, Fred Holliday and Mr. Sims will be on the rampage.
11: Oh, of course, the treasure hunt.
14: Oh, a car rally, please. I wonder if the local radio will be giving out traffic warnings.
17: Right. Now, the first clue.
18: Yes?
17: Follow the B327 until you find the residence of Henry in the town. What is written on the door?
18: Henry in the town?
17: Yes. Henry...
18: In the town.
17: Ah! I got it. It's the town hall.
18: The town hall?
17: Yes, that's it. It's on the B327.
18: Ah, is the mayor's name Henry?
17: No. This is a cryptic clue.
18: Oh, right, I see.
17: Well, it's obvious. Henry. Henry Hall. Henry in the town. Town hall.
18: Look, I'm sorry, Fred. You've lost me. Anyway, who is this Henry Hall fellow?
17: Oh, come on, Sims.
18: Well, I've never heard of him before.
17: Well, you must have. He was a band leader in the 1950s.
18: Well, how many people are going to know that?
17: I know it.
18: Yes, but no one under 50 will. Oh, I'm sorry, Fred. Look, if you ask me, that clue refers to some place in this town where one of the King Henrys stayed.
17: Well, I suppose there is that possibility. It's a bit obscure, isn't it?
18: Not half so obscure as this Albert Hall fella.
17: Henry Hall and Sims.
18: Yes?
17: You concentrate in your driving. Remember, I'm the navigator and clue man.
18: All right. Have it your own way.
17: And when you reach this place, you will see the light. Then turn left. Okay, slow down a bit, Sims.
18: Right.
17: Now, we're looking for a St. Paul Street or Road or...
18: Eh?
17: Yeah, or it could be Damascus Street. No, much more likely St. Paul's or... Paul
18: Fred, what are you going on about?
17: The road to Damascus, where St. Paul saw the light.
18: Ah, now, are you sure they don't mean a traffic light?
17: Now, how could St. Paul have seen a traffic light?
18: Well, I'm talking about where we turn left.
17: Look, Sims, this isn't a real light we're looking for. You're getting this all wrong.
18: Yes?
17: These clues are about reading between the lines.
18: Cryptic.
17: That's right.
18: Like Henry Hall.
17: Ah, well, that was an exception.
18: I told you we were looking for a place where one of the Henrys stayed.
17: Yes, all right.
18: Well, I reckon this means these traffic lights up ahead.
17: What?
18: Yeah. Oh, look, see? See? The name of that fish and chip shop on the corner. This place.
17: Ah, coincidence.
18: Well, I'm turning left.
17: But look, Sims, I'm the navigator. We're looking for a metaphysical light. Paul's conversion.
18: Ah, well, we want the gas board show, right?
17: Sims, I want you to turn right, turn round and go back across those traffic lights.
18: Oh, no.
17: Now, look, we'll find it. There will be a Paul Street, Damascus Street round here somewhere. You'll see.
18: Oh, no, but you wouldn't listen to me. Now, I told you there was no St. Paul Street or St. Paul's Place.
17: Yes, all
18: or
17: right.
18: Or Damascus Street or Damascus
17: Avenue.
18: Yes,
17: all right, Sims, you've made your point.
18: Yes, well...
17: If you ask me, it was a stupid clue. And I shall complain about it when we get back.
18: If we get back?
17: I just presumed this rally was for reasonably intelligent people. I thought you'd have to do more than be able to recognise a traffic light.
18: If you'd listened to me in the first place...
17: Yeah, well, don't forget who spotted the A11.
18: We both did. That 40-foot-high sign saying A11 was a bit of a giveaway.
17: Yeah, but I'm talking about the clue.
18: Yes, right.
17: Frankly, Sims, I'm beginning to wonder if you were the right person to bring with me on this rally.
18: Well, frankly, Mr. Holliday, so am I. So let's get it over with, shall we? What's the next clue?
17: I have a good mind not to tell you.
18: Why?
17: Because I'm the one who's working out the clues.
18: But you always get them wrong.
17: I don't.
13: There's just been one or two ridiculous clues, that's all.
18: Look, I am not going to spend the rest of the day driving around this town. Now, what's the next clue?
13: Yes, all right. Around the pond, the birds are flown, but two birds stay with hearts off stone.
18: I've got it.
13: What?
18: Henry Hall.
13: Shut up. Let me see. Now, hearts off stone.
19: I don't believe it. You came where?
20: I keep telling you the clues were all wrong. I'm going to make an official complaint.
19: No excuses, Fred. You came last.
20: We came 10th.
19: Out of 10?
20: Well, there were 11, actually.
19: Who did you beat? Noddy and Big Ears in their little yellow car?
20: It wasn't a race. It was a car rally, or supposed to be. A test of orienteering and intelligence.
21: Say no more.
20: The fact that it was organised by an idiot made a complete nonsense of the whole thing.
18: And you can imagine, by this time, we were well and truly lost, running hours behind everyone else.
22: Oh, poor Fred.
18: What do you mean, poor Fred? What about me?
22: Yes, but you don't take it as seriously as Fred.
23: Are you still speaking to each other?
18: Oh, just about.
22: Oh, you'll know better next time.
18: You're joking. Look, does anyone know what this pudding's supposed to be?
23: It's chocolate pudding.
18: Oh, that's a relief. It says prunes on the menu, and I've never known prunes taste like this before.
22: Should have been prunes today, but they were stolen last week.
18: What?
22: That's what Mrs. Perkis says.
18: Well, who'd want to steal her prunes, for goodness sake?
23: Someone who'd eaten them before?
18: Oh, right.
22: That's a lot of suspects.
18: That reminds me. Do you know anything about this extraordinary staff meeting?
22: I didn't know there was one.
18: Yes, it's lunchtime. Haven't you seen the notice board?
22: Not since I came in, first thing.
23: Oh, yes. I'm sorry. I didn't get a chance to put anything up before assembly.
18: Ah, it's your notice.
23: Yes. I've called the meeting.
22: Oh, taking over the school already.
23: We've got to save it first, haven't we?
18: True.
23: It's just an idea I've had, but Mr. Beeson thinks it's worth pursuing, and, well, that's what the meeting will be about.
19: And over the last weekend, Miss Lewis has managed to get in touch with every member of the PTA committee. And they've all promised their support for an action group to fight the closure. That's so, isn't it, Miss Lewis?
23: Yes. And the reason I asked Mr. Beeson to call this meeting is because we now need volunteers to really get things moving. This is where we get involved.
24: Yes, but what about the parents? It's their school as well.
25: Yes,
19: quite right. Well, I understand some parents have already offered to help.
23: That's right. But the point I really want to make concerns us, all of us. We've all been going on about closure and opting out and everything. Well, I think it's time we stopped whining and started to do something practical.
24: I'm not whining.
8: You have been.
18: Well, you can count me in, Miss
22: And
18: Lewis.
22: Me.
24: I'm all for it.
20: Now, wait a minute. Before we start charging around campaigning, let's find out first if it's us who are going to be closed.
18: But it'll be too late by then.
20: Well, of course it won't. But if we do it Miss Lewis's way, it'll be like giving someone artificial respiration in case they drown.
23: But we've got to let County Hall know that if they decide to close King Street, they'll have a fight on their hands.
8: I'm not convinced this is the right way.
24: Oh, you wouldn't be.
8: Of course I agree that we don't want King Street to close, but I think we really must look at the other options open to us.
22: Such as?
8: Well, the proposal of grant maintained status or even independent funding.
24: Oh, well, I'm sorry, I think you're on your own.
19: Please, everyone. Look, can we just stick to the closure issue? Now, carry on, Miss Lewis.
23: Thank you. Now, I want you to know, I'm prepared to organise the action campaign, but I can't do everything on my own. I'm going to need your help. And my plan is that we ought to...
8: You seem very cheerful.
19: But no, do I really?
8: Yes, what brought this on?
19: Mrs. Stone, I'm always cheerful. You just don't pay attention.
8: You usually come back in here after a staff meeting threatening to sack everybody.
19: Well, that's because they usually deserve it. Anyway, what's new in here?
8: You've just missed Mrs. Perkis.
19: Oh, what a pity. What'd she want?
8: Well, what do you think? She wanted to know what you've done about the missing prunes.
19: Well, I've offered up a prayer of thanks to whoever took them.
8: Oh, be serious.
19: I am.
8: But you said you'd try and do something last Friday.
19: Yes, I know. And I will, I promise. But not just now, please.
8: Why not?
19: Some important telephoning, Mrs. Stone. I want to ring round a few people.
8: Oh? Who?
19: The Education Committee. I think it's time to do a bit of stirring up for Wednesday's meeting.
8: Ah, that sounds like the man I know and slave for.
19: Oh, absolutely. So if anyone calls, I'm out. Right?
8: Of course.
19: Thank you.

0: Mrs. Maxwell.
1: Oh, good afternoon, Mrs. Rudd.
0: Just on your way to see Mr. Beeston, I imagine.
2: Yes, we have to discuss arrangements for Wednesday's closure meeting at County Hall.
0: What a dreadful business, Mrs. Maxwell.
2: Yes.
0: I find it quite intolerable that the school has been placed in this situation.
2: I agree. But you never know, it may not happen.
0: Really? Do you have some inside information?
2: No, I'm afraid not. I'm as much in the dark as you.
0: Oh.
2: Still, we haven't long to wait, have we? We'll know on Wednesday.
0: Yes. Actually, I'm very pleased I've bumped into you today.
2: Really?
0: Yes. If you have a moment.
2: Well, I mustn't be too long.
0: Oh, no, of course not. But I think you should know that if the worst comes to the worst, the governors have my full support over the business of opting out.
2: Why, thank you.
0: And I suspect there are other members on the staff who agree with me. We may keep our own counsel, but we are not without influence.
2: I'd like to believe that. It would be difficult, if not impossible, to run the school with teachers who don't recognise the opportunities this represents.
0: Absolutely.
2: After all, we may not get full funding from the government, so we have to make the school attractive to potential investors and fee payers, perhaps.
0: Of course.
2: And they'll certainly be looking for a united staff with a commitment to academic excellence.
0: I do so agree.
2: English and maths, obviously. And in this day and age, sciences and computer studies.
0: And music.
2: I know we're just a junior school, but in these days of such rapid technological change, this sort of training can't begin too early.
0: That's true. But I can also see great benefits for the music in this school.
2: Yes, though it is conceivable that the more fringe leisure subjects may take, well, more of a back seat.
0: But music isn't a fringe subject, Mrs. Maxwell.
2: No, of course it isn't to you.
0: In fact, the music in the school has always enjoyed a very high reputation.
2: I know that, of course. But it's a question of the potential investors and fee payers, isn't it? We'd have to take their priorities into account. We've got to think of the future, Mrs. Rudd.
3: So you want me to get a complete list of all the councillors who are on the Education Committee?
4: With home addresses and phone numbers. Mm. We're going to plague these people, starting tonight.
3: Right. It'll upset them.
4: Oh, so much the better. It'll show them we mean business. Mm. And if they insist on trying to close us, their home lives will become intolerable.
3: I'm glad I'm on your side.
0: Oh. Miss Lewis.
4: Oh, morning, Mrs. Rudd.
0: May I have a word with you, please? In private?
4: Yes?
3: Well, it's all right. I'll get on with compiling this list.
4: Thanks. Yes, Mrs. Rudd.
0: This action campaign of yours to fight the closure.
4: Yes.
0: Well, I've been thinking. We all need to pull together on this, don't we?
4: Well, that's what I was trying to say yesterday.
0: Yes. So what can I do?
4: You?
0: I am a member of this staff, I believe. I would like to help.
4: Yes. Well, if you'd like to. We're starting tonight with personal phone calls to members of the Education Committee explaining why they should keep the school open.
0: Mr. Sims, Miss Lewis.
5: Oh, thanks.
4: Yes, please.
0: I wonder how Mr. Beeston is getting on at County Hall.
4: He said he'd phone if there was any news.
5: Well, unless they've thrown him out for rowdy behaviour.
4: In which case, we'd certainly have heard from him. Anyway, I'm going down there after school.
0: You're not going to do anything silly, are you?
4: Silly?
5: Well, I think Mrs. Rudd means chain yourself to the Chief Education Officer.
0: Not at all.
4: No, nothing like that. But I'd be interested to see if all the lobbying we did last night's had any effect.
0: But the debate may be over when you arrive.
4: Well, that's all right. If it's good news for us, fine. If not, I've already written a personal letter of protest that I shall deliver on the spot.
5: Well, good for you. Do you mind if I come along with you?
4: Oh, please. The more the merrier.
0: Oh, well, normally I would accompany you as well, but perhaps it's best if some of us keep a low profile until things actually come to a head. After all, it is a very delicate balance.
6: I say, excuse me.
7: Yes, sir?
6: What time do you make it?
7: Just coming up to 4:20.
6: Oh, thank you. I thought my watch was slow.
7: Are you feeling all right, sir?
6: Oh, yes, yes, I just popped out for a few seconds. It's very hot in that gallery, isn't it?
7: That's all the talk. You know what they say about hot air.
6: Yes, you could be right.
7: Cheers.
5: There's Mr. Beeston.
8: What are you doing out here?
6: Oh, I'm just taking a breather after all the stupidity that's going on in there.
8: How's it going?
6: Late. They didn't get started on the education debate till after lunch.
5: Yes, but how's it going?
6: Oh, as predicted. The other two are out of the running, and they've put forward a motion to scrap both us and Barnaby's.
8: Oh, no.
6: Oh, relax, relax. They're discussing an amendment to close just one.
8: Which one?
6: Barnaby's.
5: Well, that's lucky for us, eh?
9: Not if they vote against the amendment. I'm going in. I want to know what's happening.
5: Yes, me too.
6: Oh, come on then.
10: Excuse me?
6: Yes?
10: Do you know if they've decided yet?
6: No. They're still talking. Are you coming in?
10: No. I don't think I want to.
5: Come on.
6: You go ahead. I'll be with you in a minute.
10: Oh, I hope they make their minds up soon. All this waiting about.
6: Yes, I know.
10: It's bad enough they're going to close a school without all this.
6: It's a big decision. It needs a lot of thinking about.
10: It's all right for them. It won't affect Ben, will it?
6: And you will be...
10: Oh, my boy's at Barnaby's, isn't he?
6: Ah, I see.
10: Do you know the school?
6: Yes, I do.
10: Oh, I don't know what we'll do if they close Barnaby's. Our bar has just started this term and he's so happy, he's really settled in, you know.
6: There'll be a lot of upset, whichever school they decide to close.
10: You don't care about the others, do you? Not when it's you that's affected.
6: No, I suppose not.
5: Come on, the chairman's putting it to the vote.
6: Right, do you want to hear it?
10: No, I'll wait out here.
11: Then we are voting on Councillor Hepworth's amendment to close just the one junior school, namely Barnaby's Junior School. For... Against? Abstentions? The amendment is carried.
12: Morning.
6: Morning, Fred. Lovely day.
12: Yes, thanks for the news.
6: Oh, sorry to ring you at home, but...
12: Yes, I'd have phoned you back, but I didn't get in till late. A safe driving meeting, you know.
6: Oh, right. More treasure hunts.
12: Oh, no, thank you. Anyway, we're off the hook.
6: For the moment.
12: Poor old Barnaby, sir.
6: Yes, I know. You've got to feel sorry for him. Well, for any school that's closed.
12: I bet we're not very popular over there this morning.
6: Well, that's it, isn't it? This divide-and-rule policy the county uses. It sets school against school. It makes me sick.
12: Anyway, we're still open.
6: Until they decide they want to sell off more school land to developers. And after yesterday, we know we are next in line.
12: Oh, still, it gets Mrs. Maxwell off your back, doesn't it?
6: Oh, you want to bet? She's still going ahead with this ballot of the parents.
12: You won't get it, though. Not now we're staying open.
6: Well, we'll have to wait and see.
13: Mr. Beeston!
12: I wonder whose side she's on today.
13: Mr. Beeston, do you know anything about prunes?
6: What, in particular? Their mating habits, their lifespan?
13: When I opened my music cupboard this morning, I found 4 large tins of prunes in there.
6: How on earth did they get in there?
13: I don't know. I assume it's someone's idea of a joke, and I do not find it at all amusing.
6: I'm sure you don't, but I think they belong to Mrs. Perkis.
12: So, it'll be prunes for dinner, after all.
6: And just when we thought the school was saved... Oh, well, better alert the medical authority, Fred. Break open the gastric tablets.

You've been listening to King Street Junior by Jim Eldridge and starring Carl Harmon as Philip Sims and James Grout as Mr. Beeston, the head teacher. Tom Watson featured as Mr. Holliday, the deputy head, Margaret John as Mrs. Stone, school secretary, Vivian Martin as Mrs. Rudd, Marlene Sidaway as Miss Lewis, Deirdre Costello as Mrs. Patterson, and Paul Copley as Mr. Long. Mrs. Maxwell was played by Susan Jameson, Mrs. Whedon and the parent by Helena Breck, Mr. Jenkins and the chairman by Neil McCall, and Mrs. King by Marcia King. The producer was John Fawcett Wilson.

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0: very good evening to all of you. Welcome to another edition of Radio Melody. The name is Brother Bjorn. First, I would like to say it's the eve of a weekend.
1: Wow!
0: Given today's date, we're into the last Friday in the month of April. Today we are the 24th of April, 2026, yeah? Two songs you just heard. My Melody of Love, Bobby Vinton. And Limau. Some people pronounce it as Limau. But it's Limau. And Never Ending Story. How is things with every one of you? I hope you are fine and well and happy. Yeah, after all, we're living in a world of unknown. What is going to happen next? We will know, right? So it's called a world of unknown. Eh? So if you have a good time, if you have a happy time, treasure your happy time, happy moments, okay? Yeah. And what I want to say is, tonight from 10 to 12, I'll be here playing your music, your requests, and so at 11:30, another edition of King Street Junior.
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I'm feeling okay. Yeah, okay. We're going to start off with our first set of requests and say hello to Kelvin Ang. Kelvin, you see, you want to listen to two songs with the same title, The Power of Love, one by Jennifer Rush and one by Hugh Lewis and the News. The one by Jennifer Rush is a play for Lucinda and Caroline Toh, and the one by Huey Lewis and the News, the version of Power of Love, played for Felix Ho.

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1: The Power of Love, two songs there, both the same title, one by Jennifer Rush for Carolyn Toe and Lucinda, and the one you just heard, Huey Lewis and the News, The Power of Love, the one for Felix Ho from Kevin Nang. Kevin, all of them, Lucinda, Carolyn, and Felix says thank you to you, yeah? We move on to our next set of requests and say hello to CK. What, to CK tonight? Tonight the songs you choose suit my taste because both all, one from the 70s and one from the 80s, both by Paul McCartney. So you want to have a double play, yeah? Coming up, we have a song called Coming Up and then My Love.
2: You say it. Custom request.

Hey, that's a very good tune. Two songs are from my favorite artists, or should I say from my favorite Beatles member, Paul McCartney, and My Love before that. Coming up, the request of CK. I'd like to say hello to all listeners tuning in to me, Barry, Anna, Chongyi, Caroline To, Kevin Ang, Robin Lim, Felix Ho, Lucinda, and whoever is listening, even CK, and even I think Jack as well, Thank you for being so loyal to the station every Friday. You know, it is you listeners that makes me feel very motivated and very high spirit to carry on with this radio station, actually. So we move on to our next set of requests, our final set of requests, at least for now. The request of Caroline To. She says she wants to listen to Elvis Presley, Let Me Be Your Teddy Bear, then Brett, Make It With You, what else? The Thompson Twins, and Doctor. So here it is, Caroline. This is your instant request.

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1: Thompson Twins and Doctor, the one the request of Caroline Toll. And the other two songs, Make It With You and Let Me Be Your Teddy Bear. Okay, for the time being, there's no more requests, so I'm going to play songs for my listeners right now. Say hello to Lucinda. Lucinda, good evening to you. Hope that everything is well over at Macau, yeah? Here's a song for you, a song which during the 80s was very, very hit. The early 80s, actually. The sounds of Air Supply. This one. 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

0: 2 and Abracadabra. I think we're not away to number one, if I'm not wrong. Correct me if I'm wrong, okay? And before that, Every Woman in the World, going out to Lucinda. Let us say hello to Robin Lim. Robin, you want to listen to... Oh, you see, the world is in a very messy stage. I do agree, I know. They say war, next they say peace. And then the other say war. And then another say peace. I don't know what's going on anyway, but we're in the world of madness.
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0: You say you want to listen to this classic Michael Jackson hit, Heal the World. Yeah, everybody wants peace, right? So, here it is, Robin. Your request.

think about the generations and to say we want to make it a better place for our children and our children's children so that they know it's a better world for them and think they can make it a better place.

A song from musical youth, Fausto Dacci. That time I was a youth, actually. And no, not really a youth, really. I was in my 20s, already. At least I reached my 20s, already. This next tune came out, released in the year 1980, and, was like, I was only, 17 years old? Young 17. It's a song by the late Andy Gibb, taken from the After Dark album. 1980 was the year. And this one I'd like to share with all of you. I have not heard this for a long time. This is Desire.

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1: Yes, I'm ready. Sounds of Terry D. Zerio together with Casey from the group Casey and the Sunshine Band. A song from 1979. Once again, the title is called Yes, I'm Ready. We take a look at the time right now. It's 15 minutes past 11. And here's another song, which was from 1984-85, around there. I went into the UK chart. I'm going to play you the 12-inch version, which is a bit long, about 5 minutes plus. It's called The Riddle. This one by Nick Kershaw.

The sounds of Alvin Stardust and I Feel Like Buddy Holly, that leads us to the final song for tonight. And this next tune I'm going to play for Felix Ho. And, join me tomorrow night as we come back with Chinese tunes and your requests and everything. At 11:30, we will listen to King Street Jr. tonight, Opting Out. Wow, Opting Out. What is Opting Out? I have not listened to that chapter yet. Let's all listen together. So this is Brother Beyond, Living You with the Sun.

0: We present King Street Junior by Jim Eldridge, starring Carl Harmon as Philip Sims and James Grout as Mr. Beeston, the head teacher.
1: As you already know, the school's under threat are Milford, St. Joseph's, Barnaby's and us. And next Wednesday, the Education Committee will make their recommendation for closing one of those four schools. And it seems a fairly safe bet that the county will vote to endorse their decision. Well, that, in a nutshell, Mr. Chairman, is the situation.
2: Thank you, Mr. Beeston. I'm sure that if anyone wasn't fully in the picture before, they are now. Mrs. Patterson?
3: As the teachers' representative on the governors, I've been asked to say that the teaching staff of King Street are united in our opposition to closure, and we'll do everything we can to fight it.
2: Noted. Yes, Mrs. Maxwell.
4: Yes, I'm sure we're all pleased to hear what Mrs. Patterson says. It's no more than we would have expected.
3: Thank you.
4: However, as soon as the news of the possible closure was announced, some of the parent governors got together to discuss all the implications, and we do feel there is another option open to us.
3: Well, what option's that?
1: The only other option to closure is staying open.
5: But it's how we stay open, isn't it?
1: I'm not with you.
4: There are some of us consider the county might be too strong for us to fight.
5: Especially if it's a long battle.
4: We certainly don't want the situation they've had at Queen's High for the past few years.
1: I'd agree with you there.
5: It's gone on and on.
4: And it's affected the children so badly, all that continued uncertainty.
1: Absolutely.
2: So what are you suggesting, Mrs. Maxwell?
4: That King Street opts out.
3: Opts out?
2: You mean go for grant maintained status?
4: That's exactly what we mean.
3: Never!
2: Please, if we can speak through the chair. You want to raise a point, Mr. Beeston?
1: Yes, I do. Although I sympathise with Mrs. Maxwell and Mrs. King's reasons for making this...
4: It isn't just us, please. Mr. Beeston.
1: Look, thank you. As I was saying, although I sympathise, it just isn't on.
5: Why not?
1: Well, for one thing, it doesn't follow that schools that are due for closure will even be allowed to opt for grant-maintained status.
4: But King Street hasn't been officially confirmed for closure, has it?
1: But it may be, and very soon.
5: Not necessarily.
4: And you must admit, the government have shown themselves to be very keen on schools who want to opt out.
1: That's true, for the simple reason they think it'll save them money in the long run. I mean, what they'll be hoping for is that all these grant-maintained schools get part of their money from other sources.
3: Private funding.
1: Yes.
4: I don't see anything wrong with that.
1: Well, I do, for a school like King Street.
2: But there are plenty of schools around the country who do manage to raise private funds.
1: Yes, of course there are, through fees or support from churches or other organisations. But none of this will be right for King Street.
5: Why not if it's all right for other schools?
1: Because King Street is a community school. Not a selective one.
4: Is selection such a bad thing?
1: It would be for King Street. Anyway, that's another question, isn't it?
4: Well, frankly, I don't see any alternative to opting out.
5: I agree.
4: We've heard from Mr. Beeston that he believes the choice for closure lies between King Street and Barnaby's.
1: And I still
4: feel... So, in my opinion, the sooner we apply for opting out, the better.
1: You do realise you'll have to ballot the parents first?
4: Of course I do. And I'm convinced they'll support the application.
1: Yeah, I wonder.
5: Well, I support Mrs. Maxwell, and I propose that we vote on it.
2: Do I have a seconder?
4: Yes.
5: Thank you, Janice.
3: Well, wait a minute. What are we voting on?
4: That this Board of Governors recommends that King Street applies for grant-maintained status, and the parents be balloted accordingly.
3: But you can't do that.
4: Yes, we can.
2: It has been formally proposed and seconded, Mrs. Patterson, and we are quorate.
3: Oh.
2: So I propose we move to a vote. Those for? Those against? The motion is carried.
5: Okay. Which never
2: now, happens. moving on to next business, item 6 on the agenda.
6: No, I'm afraid Mr. Beeston isn't available at the moment. Yes, I do understand. I'll get him to call you as soon as he's free. He has your number. Yes, I'll tell him. Thank you.
7: Hello, Mrs. Stone. Is Mr. Beeston free?
6: Well, he's on the phone at the moment, and I think it might be a long call.
7: Oh, dear.
6: Well, if it's urgent, can I help?
7: Well, I'm afraid Mrs. Perkis can't find the prunes for Monday.
6: Oh, dear.
7: She's sure she's had them. She's just worried they might have been stolen.
6: Well, that's a bit unlikely, isn't it?
7: Well, that's what I said. But she said that with all the upheaval over the school maybe closing, anything's possible. She says it happened in the war, people looting, that sort of thing.
6: How many prunes are missing?
7: 4 tins. Big ones.
6: All right, Mrs. Whedon. You leave it with me and I'll tell Mr. Beeston as soon as he comes out.
7: They're for Monday as well.
6: Right, I'll tell him.
7: She did say to ask if she ought to change the menu, it being Friday today.
6: Tell Mrs. Perkis I'll find out from Mr. Beeston and let her know.
7: All right. And you will find out this morning?
6: As soon as he's finished his phone call.
7: Right. I'll tell her that. And it was 4 big tins.
6: I haven't forgotten.
7: Right.
6: Oh, whatever next?
1: Gordon Bennett.
6: Difficult call?
1: Difficult, frustrating, you name it. I've been on to Whitehall about this opting out business.
6: And?
1: No one knows anything about it. Or if they do, they're not allowed to comment on it at the moment.
6: Who did you speak to?
1: Everybody. From the grant-maintained trust to the woman who sweeps the stairs. I was passed from switchboard to switchboard. I swear at one point somebody spoke to me in Russian.
6: Anyway, I've got something to cheer you up.
1: Oh, what's that?
6: Mrs. Whedon was in here just now with a message from Mrs. Perkis.
1: Don't tell me she's decided to give up cooking.
6: No, I'm afraid not.
1: So what's the cheerful news, eh?
6: It seems all her prunes have gone missing.
1: Her what?
6: Her prunes. 4 big tins, and she needs them for Monday's dinner.
1: Honestly, we've got a school threatened with closure, parents who want to opt out, and she comes bothering me about her missing prunes.
6: But she'd like to know what she's to do.
1: Look, I'll do a deal. You tell her that I'll go and look for her prunes if she'll go to County Hall and persuade them not to close us down. Well, that's fair, isn't it?
6: Do you really think it's likely?
1: Well, that we'll be closed.
6: Yes.
1: Oh, I soon know. The meeting's on Wednesday.
6: But what are our chances?
1: Officially, it's 4-1, isn't it? Oh. But I reckon it'll be between us and Barnaby's for the chop.
6: No inside information?
1: Well, if there is, no one's telling me. Oh, well, I suppose I'd better get to work on the more important matters of the day. 4 tins of missing prunes, you said, Dr. Watson?
6: That's right.
1: Clearly a case for Beeston of the Yard.
6: Yes, well, before you get out your magnifying glass, don't forget you've got an emergency staff meeting at break to tell everyone about this opting out business.
1: As if I need reminding. I should think it's round the staff room by now, anyway.
8: But I still fail to see your objection, Mrs. Patterson, provided the money comes from somewhere.
9: But where? That's the question, isn't it?
8: We would receive the grant, wouldn't we?
9: Well, yes. But that might not cover all our running costs in the future.
10: We'd have to get the rest from private sponsorship. And you know what that means?
8: It means the school stays open.
9: And we'd probably have to wear T-shirts with the name of our sponsor all over them.
10: Like the football teams.
8: No, don't be ridiculous.
10: Hey, can you imagine if Richard Branson sponsored us? You'd have to wear a T-shirt saying Virgin.
8: Oh, really, Mr. Long? You always have to lower the tone.
11: Excuse us.
12: Let the dog see the rabbit, eh?
10: Sorry, Fred.
9: And what if the sponsor didn't like the syllabus?
8: Well, that's nothing to do
13: now,
8: with it.
13: You're sure you've got everything ready for the car rally tomorrow?
12: Well, I've got the car. What else do I need?
13: Well, it's an 8 o'clock start, so if you pick me up at 7:30...
12: 7:30? You told me it started at 9:30.
13: Yeah, well, it did, but they brought it forward to avoid the morning traffic.
12: But 7:30 on a Saturday morning?
13: I don't know what you're fussing about, Sims. It's for a good cause, a safe driving campaign.
12: On Saturdays, I prefer the lying in bed campaign.
13: Yeah, well, now don't forget. Make sure you've got a full tank of petrol.
12: 7:30. You might have told me before.
14: All right, everyone. If we can all settle down, please. Come on, we haven't got long before the bell.
15: Well, I want to say right off that they must be mad. A lot of them.
16: Quite right.
1: I take it you're referring to our revered Board of Governors, Mr. Long.
15: You know I am.
1: Yes, well, before we get too excited about it, let me tell you exactly what happened last night. Now, quite simply, the Governors voted to ballot the parents on King Street opting out of local authority control. And that's all, for the moment.
15: It's enough.
12: The parents will never agree to it.
1: It only needs a 50% plus turnout. And if they vote for opting out, then that's what we have to go for.
15: Well, that's ridiculous.
8: But I thought this opting out was mainly intended for secondary schools.
1: I think you're right, but there's nothing in the rule book that says a junior school can't apply.
12: Don't the teachers have any say in the matter?
1: Ah, Mrs. Patterson.
9: Well, judging from last night, not a lot, no.
1: In fact, if you want my candid opinion, this is a case of parent power flexing its muscles.
8: Personally speaking, I feel that anything is preferable to closure, and if opting out is the only alternative...
9: Well, no, weren't there last night. It wasn't as straightforward as that.
15: But isn't there anything we can do about this?
1: I'm sure there is. And remember, it's still just an option.
15: OK.
1: Right, that's it. Sorry this has been so brief, but I wanted you to know the situation.
13: Thank you.
1: Oh, if anyone wants to talk more about it, I should be around for most of the day.
6: I think I've got everything cleared up as far as I can. Oh, and the attendance figures are all up to date.
1: Oh, marvellous.
6: They're in there on your desk.
1: Thank you. So now all that remains is, well, have a nice weekend, Mrs. Stone.
6: Yes, and you.
9: Oh, bye, Miss Lewis.
8: Bye. See you Monday. Yeah.
1: Looking for me, he said, hoping she wasn't.
8: Sorry. Have you got a minute?
1: For you, at least 2. Oh, come into the office, will you, away from the barbarian hordes.
8: Thanks.
1: Now, let me guess. Opting out?
17: No, it's about the closure business, actually.
11: That seems to be at the root of the whole problem, at least to me it does.
1: Well, yes, I'd agree with that.
11: See, I think for most of the parents, if there's no threat of closure, then they'll see no reason to opt out.
1: I'd like to think so.
11: As I see it, and you may not agree, but the important thing is, if they do name us for closure on Wednesday, then we've got to respond immediately.
1: Oh, yes.
11: We can't afford to waste a minute before objecting to the decision, putting forward counter-proposals.
1: So, what do you suggest?
11: Well, do I have your permission to get in touch with members of the PTA committee to try to form a Save King Street action group?
1: Do you know this is the first really concrete suggestion I've had yet from anyone?
11: It may not work out, but I'd like to try.
1: Well, you've got my permission to have a go.
11: Thanks. See, all I want is to set up a campaign group this weekend to be ready, just in case.
1: You're going
11: to
1: be busy.
11: I know. So, if you don't mind, I'll be getting off. I've got the shopping to do as well. And thanks.
1: No, I should be thanking you, Miss Lewis. Oh, one small thing to watch for.
11: Yes?
1: Be careful on the roads tomorrow.
11: Whatever for?
1: Well, don't you remember, Fred Holliday and Mr. Sims will be on the rampage.
11: Oh, of course, the treasure hunt.
1: Oh, a car rally, please. I wonder if the local radio will be giving out traffic warnings.
16: Right. Now, the first clue.
17: Yes?
16: Follow the B327 until you find the residence of Henry in the town. What is written on the door?
17: Henry in the town?
16: Yes. Henry...
17: In the town.
16: Ah! I got it. It's the town hall.
17: The town hall?
16: Yes, that's it. It's on the B327.
17: Ah, is the mayor's name Henry?
16: No. This is a cryptic clue.
17: Oh, right, I see.
16: Well, it's obvious. Henry Hall. Henry in the town hall.
17: Look, I'm sorry, Fred, you've lost me. Anyway, who is this Henry Hall fellow?
16: Oh, come on, Sims.
17: Well, I've never heard of him before.
16: Well, you must have. He was a band leader in the 1950s.
17: Well, how many people are going to know that?
16: I know it.
17: Yes, but no one under 50 will. Oh, I'm sorry, Fred. Look, if you ask me, that clue refers to some place in this town where one of the King Henrys stay.
16: Well, I suppose there is that possibility. It's a bit obscure, isn't it?
17: Not half so obscure as this Albert Hall fella.
16: Henry Hall and Sims.
17: Yes?
16: You concentrate in your driving. Remember, I'm the navigator and clue man.
17: All right. Have it your own way.
16: And when you reach this place, you will see the light. Then turn left. Okay, slow down a bit, Sims.
17: Right.
16: Now, we're looking for a St. Paul Street or Road or...
17: Eh?
16: Yeah, or it could be Damascus Street. No, much more likely St. Paul's or... Paul
17: Fred, what are you going on about?
16: Well, the road to Damascus, where St. Paul saw the light.
17: Ah, now, are you sure they don't mean a traffic light?
16: Now, how could St. Paul have seen a traffic light?
17: Well, I'm talking about where we turn left.
16: Now, look, Sims, this isn't a real light we're looking for. You're getting this all wrong.
17: Yes?
16: These clues are about reading between the lines.
17: Cryptic.
16: That's right.
17: Like Henry Hall.
16: Ah, well, that was an exception.
17: I told you we were looking for a place where one of the Henrys stayed.
16: Yes, all right.
17: Well, I reckon this means these traffic lights up ahead.
16: What?
17: Yeah. Oh, look, see? See? The name of that fish and chip shop on the corner. This place.
16: Ah, coincidence.
17: Well, I'm turning left.
16: But look, Sims, I'm the navigator. We're looking for a metaphysical light. Paul's conversion.
17: Ah, well, we want the gas board show, right?
16: Sims, I want you to turn round and go back across those traffic lights.
17: Oh, no.
16: Now, look, we'll find it. There will be a Paul Street, Damascus Street round here somewhere. You'll see.
17: Oh, no, but you wouldn't listen to me. Now, I told you there was no St. Paul Street or St. Paul's Place.
16: Yes, all
17: or
16: right.
17: Or Damascus Street or Damascus
16: yes,
17: Avenue.
16: Yes, all right, Sims, you've made your point.
17: Yes, well...
16: If you ask me, it was a stupid clue. I shall complain about it when we get back.
17: If we get back?
16: I just presumed this rally was for reasonably intelligent people. I thought you'd have to do more than be able to recognise a traffic light.
17: If you'd listened to me in the first place...
16: Yeah, well, don't forget who spotted the A11.
17: We both did. That 40-foot-high sign saying A11 was a bit of a giveaway.
16: Yeah, but I'm talking about the clue.
17: Yes, right.
16: Frankly, Sims, I'm beginning to wonder if you were the right person to bring with me on this rally.
17: Well, frankly, Mr. Holliday, so am I. So let's get it over with, shall we? What's the next clue?
16: I have a good mind not to tell you.
17: Why?
16: Because I'm the one who's working out the clues.
17: But you always get them wrong.
16: I don't.
13: There's just been one or two ridiculous clues, that's all.
17: Look, I am not going to spend the rest of the day driving around this town. Now, what's the next clue?
13: It's all right. Around the pond, the birds are flown, but two birds stay with hearts off stone.
17: I've got it.
13: What?
17: Henry Hall.
13: Shut up. Let me see. Now, hearts off stone.
18: I don't believe it. You came where?
19: I keep telling you the clues were all wrong. I'm going to make an official complaint.
18: No excuses, Fred. You came last.
19: We came 10th.
18: Out of 10?
19: Well, there were 11, actually.
18: Who did you beat? Noddy and Big Ears in their little yellow car?
19: It wasn't a race. It was a car rally, or supposed to be. A test of orienteering and intelligence.
18: Say no more.
19: The fact that it was organised by an idiot made a complete nonsense of the whole thing.
17: And you can imagine, by this time, we were well and truly lost, running hours behind everyone else.
20: Oh, poor Fred.
17: What do you mean, poor Fred? What about me?
20: Yes, but you don't take it as seriously as Fred.
21: Are you still speaking to each other?
17: Oh, just about.
20: Oh, you'll know better next time.
17: You're joking. Look, does anyone know what this pudding's supposed to be?
21: It's chocolate pudding.
17: Oh, that's a relief. It says prunes on the menu, and I've never known prunes taste like this before.
20: Should have been prunes today, but they were stolen last week.
17: What?
20: That's what Mrs. Perkis says.
17: Well, who'd want to steal her prunes, for goodness sake?
21: Someone who'd eaten them before?
17: Oh, right.
20: That's a lot of suspects.
17: That reminds me. Do you know anything about this extraordinary staff meeting?
20: I didn't know there was one.
17: Yes, it's lunchtime. Haven't you seen the notice board?
20: Not since I came in, first thing.
21: Oh, yes. I'm sorry. I didn't get a chance to put anything up before assembly.
17: Ah, it's your notice.
21: Yes. I've called the meeting.
20: Oh, you're taking over the school already.
21: We've got to save it first, haven't we?
17: True.
21: It's just an idea I've had, but Mr. Beeson thinks it's worth pursuing, and, well, that's what the meeting will be about.
18: And over the last weekend, Miss Lewis has managed to get in touch with every member of the PTA committee. And they've all promised their support for an action group to fight the closure. That's so, isn't it, Miss Lewis?
21: Yes. And the reason I asked Mr. Beeson to call this meeting is because we now need volunteers to really get things moving. This is where we get involved.
22: Yes, but what about the parents? It's their school as well.
23: Yes,
18: quite right. I understand some parents have already offered to help.
21: That's right. But the point I really want to make concerns us, all of us. We've all been going on about closure and opting out and everything. Well, I think it's time we stopped whining and started to do something practical.
22: I'm not whining.
24: You have been.
17: Well, you can count me in, Miss
20: And
17: Lewis.
20: Me.
22: I'm all for it. Now, wait a minute. Before we start charging around campaigning, let's find out first if it's us who are going to be closed.
17: But it'll be too late by then.
22: Well, of course it won't. But if we do it Miss Lewis's way, it'll be like giving someone artificial respiration in case they drown.
21: But we've got to let County Hall know that if they decide to close King Street, they'll have a fight on their hands.
24: I'm not convinced this is the right way.
22: Oh, you wouldn't be.
24: Of course I agree that we don't want King Street to close, but I think we really must look at the other options open to us.
20: Such as?
24: Well, the proposal of grant maintained status or even independent funding.
22: Well, I'm sorry, I think you're on your own.
18: Please, everyone. Look, can we just stick to the closure issue? Now, carry on, Miss Lewis.
21: Thank you. Now, I want you to know, I'm prepared to organise the action campaign, but I can't do everything on my own. I'm going to need your help. And my plan is that we ought to...
24: You seem very cheerful.
18: But no, do I really?
24: Yes, what brought this on?
18: Mrs. Stone, I'm always cheerful. You just don't pay attention.
24: You usually come back in here after a staff meeting threatening to sack everybody.
18: Well, that's because they usually deserve it. Anyway, what's new in here?
24: You've just missed Mrs. Perkis.
18: Oh, what a pity. What'd she want?
24: Well, what do you think? She wanted to know what you've done about the missing prunes.
18: Well, I've offered up a prayer of thanks to whoever took them.
24: Oh, be serious.
18: I am.
24: But you said you'd try and do something last Friday.
18: Yes, I know. And I will, I promise. But not just now, please.
24: Why not?
18: Some important telephoning, Mrs. Stone. I want to ring round a few people.
24: Oh? Who?
18: The Education Committee. I think it's time to do a bit of stirring up for Wednesday's meeting.
24: Ah, that sounds like the man I know and slave for.
18: Oh, absolutely. So if anyone calls, I'm out. Right?
24: Of course.
18: Thank you.

0: Mrs. Maxwell.
1: Oh, good afternoon, Mrs. Rudd.
0: Just on your way to see Mr. Beeston, I imagine.
1: Yes, we have to discuss arrangements for Wednesday's closure meeting at County Hall.
0: What a dreadful business, Mrs. Maxwell.
1: Yes.
0: I find it quite intolerable that the school has been placed in this situation.
1: I agree. But you never know, it may not happen.
0: Really? Do you have some inside information?
1: No, I'm afraid not. I'm as much in the dark as you.
0: Oh.
1: Still, we haven't long to wait, have we? We'll know on Wednesday.
0: Yes. Actually, I'm very pleased I've bumped into you today.
1: Really?
0: Yes. If you have a moment.
1: Well, I mustn't be too long.
0: Oh, no, of course not. But I think you should know that if the worst comes to the worst, the governors have my full support over the business of opting out.
1: Why, thank you.
0: And I suspect there are other members on the staff who agree with me. We may keep our own counsel, but we are not without influence.
1: I'd like to believe that. It would be difficult, if not impossible, to run the school with teachers who don't recognise the opportunities this represents.
0: Absolutely.
1: After all, we may not get full funding from the government, so we have to make the school attractive to potential investors and fee payers, perhaps.
0: Of course.
1: And they'll certainly be looking for a united staff with a commitment to academic excellence.
0: I do so agree.
1: English and maths, obviously, and in this day and age, sciences and computer studies.
0: And music.
1: I know we're just a junior school, but in these days of such rapid technological change, this sort of training can't begin too early.
0: That's true. But I can also see great benefits for the music in this school.
1: Yes, though it is conceivable that the more fringe leisure subjects may take, well, more of a back seat.
0: But music isn't a fringe subject, Mrs. Maxwell.
1: No, of course it isn't to you.
0: In fact, the music in this school has always enjoyed a very high reputation.
1: I know that, of course. But it's a question of the potential investors and fee payers, isn't it? We'd have to take their priorities into account. We've got to think of the future, Mrs. Rudd.
2: So you want me to get a complete list of all the councillors who are on the education committee?
3: With home addresses and phone numbers. Mm. We're going to plague these people starting tonight.
2: Right. It'll upset them.
3: Oh, so much the better. It'll show them we mean business. Mm. And if they insist on trying to close us, their home lives will become intolerable.
2: I'm glad I'm on your side.
0: Miss Lewis?
3: Oh, morning, Mrs. Rudd.
0: May I have a word with you, please? In private?
3: Yes?
2: Oh, it's all right. I'll get on with compiling this list.
3: Thanks. Yes, Mrs. Rudd.
0: This action campaign of yours to fight the closure.
3: Yes.
0: Well, I've been thinking. We all need to pull together on this, don't we?
3: Well, that's what I was trying to say yesterday.
0: Yes. So what can I do?
3: You?
0: I am a member of this staff, I believe. I would like to help.
3: Yes. Well, if you'd like to. We're starting tonight with personal phone calls to members of the Education Committee explaining why they should keep the school open.
0: Mr. Sims, Miss Lewis?
4: Oh,
3: yes, please.
0: I wonder how Mr. Beeston is getting on at County Hall.
3: He said he'd phone if there was any news.
5: Well, unless they've thrown him out for rowdy behaviour.
3: In which case, we'd certainly have heard from him. Anyway, I'm going down there after school.
0: You're not going to do anything silly, are you?
3: Silly?
5: Well, I think Mrs. Rudd means chain yourself to the chief education officer.
0: Not at all.
3: No, nothing like that. But I'd be interested to see if all the lobbying we did last night's had any effect.
0: But the debate may be over when you arrive.
3: Well, that's all right. If it's good news for us, fine. If not, I've already written a personal letter of protest that I shall deliver on the spot.
5: Well, good for you. Do you mind if I come along with you?
3: Oh, please. The more the merrier.
0: Oh, well, normally I would accompany you as well, but perhaps it's best if some of us keep a low profile until things actually come to a head. After all, it is a very delicate balance.
6: I say, excuse me.
7: Yes, sir?
6: What time do you make it?
7: Just coming up to 4:20.
6: Oh, thank you. I thought my watch was slow.
7: Are you feeling all right, sir?
6: Oh, yes, I just popped out for a few seconds. It's very hot in that gallery, isn't it?
7: That's all the talk. You know what they say about hot air.
6: Yes, you could be right.
7: Cheers.
5: Hi, there's Mr. Beeston.
8: What are you doing out here?
6: Oh, I'm just taking a breather after all the stupidity that's going on in there.
8: How's it going?
6: Late. They didn't get started on the education debate till after lunch.
5: Yes, but how's it going?
6: Oh, as predicted. The other two are out of the running, and they've put forward a motion to scrap both us and Barnaby's.
8: Oh, no.
6: Oh, relax. They're discussing an amendment to close just one.
8: Which one?
6: Barnaby's.
5: Well, that's lucky for us, eh?
8: Not if they vote against the amendment. I'm going in. I want to know what's happening.
5: Yes, me too.
6: Come on, then.
4: Excuse me?
6: Yes?
4: Do you know if they've decided yet?
6: No. They're still talking. Are you coming in?
4: No, I don't think I want to.
5: Come on.
6: You go ahead. I'll be with you in a minute.
4: Oh, I hope they make their minds up soon. All this waiting about.
6: Yes, I know.
4: It's bad enough they're going to close a school without all this.
6: It's a big decision. It needs a lot of thinking about.
4: It's all right for them. It won't affect Ben, will it?
6: And you will be...
4: Oh, my boy's at Barnaby's, isn't he?
6: Ah, I see.
4: Do you know the school?
6: Yes, I do.
4: Oh, I don't know what we'll do if they close Barnaby's. Our bar has just started this term and he's so happy, he's really settled in, you know.
6: There'll be a lot of upset, whichever school they decide to close.
4: You don't care about the others, do you? Not when it's you that's affected.
6: No, I suppose not.
5: Come on, the chairman's putting it to the vote.
6: Right, do you want to hear it?
4: No, I'll wait out here.
9: Then we're voting on Councillor Hepworth's amendment to close just the one junior school, namely Barnaby's Junior School. For... Against? Abstentions? The amendment is carried.
10: Morning,
6: Fred. Lovely day.
10: Yes, thanks for the news.
6: Sorry to ring you at home, but...
10: Yes, I'd have phoned you back, but I didn't get in till late. A safe driving meeting, you know.
6: Oh, right. More treasure hunts.
10: Oh, no, thank you. Anyway, we're off the hook.
6: For the moment.
10: Poor old Barnaby, sir.
6: Yes, I know. You've got to feel sorry for him. Well, for any school that's closed.
10: I bet we're not very popular over there this morning.
6: Well, that's it, isn't it? This divide-and-rule policy the county uses. It sets school against school. It makes me sick.
10: Anyway, we're still open.
6: Until they decide they want to sell off more school land to developers. And after yesterday, we know we are next in line.
10: Oh, still, it gets Mrs. Maxwell off your back, doesn't it?
6: You want to bet? She's still going ahead with this ballot to the parents.
10: You won't get it, though. Not now we're staying open.
6: Well, we'll have to wait and see.
11: Mr. Beeston!
10: Oh, yeah. I wonder whose side she's on today.
11: Mr. Beeston, do you know anything about prunes?
6: What, in particular? Their mating habits, their lifespan?
11: When I opened my music cupboard this morning, I found 4 large tins of prunes in there.
6: How on earth did they get in there?
11: I don't know. I assume it's someone's idea of a joke, and I do not find it at all amusing.
6: I'm sure you don't, but I think they belong to Mrs. Perkis.
10: So, it'll be prunes for dinner, after all.
6: And just when we thought the school was saved. Oh, well, better alert the medical authority, Fred. Break open the gastric tablets.

You've been listening to King Street Junior by Jim Eldridge and starring Carl Harmon as Philip Sims and James Grant as Mr. Beeston, the head teacher. Tom Watson featured as Mr. Holliday, the deputy head, Margaret John as Mrs. Stone, school secretary, Vivian Martin as Mrs. Rudd, Marlene Sidaway as Miss Lewis, Deirdre Costello as Mrs. Patterson, and Paul Copley as Mr. Long. Mrs. Maxwell was played by Susan Jameson, Mrs. Whedon and the parent by Helena Breck, Mr. Jenkins and the chairman by Neil McCall, and Mrs. King by Marcia King. The producer was John Fawcett Wilson.

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0: Given today's date, we're into the last Friday in the month of April. Today we are the 24th of April 2026, yeah. Two songs you just heard. My Melody of Love, Bobby Vinton. And Limau. Some people pronounce it as Limau. But it's Limau. And Never Ending Story. How are things with every one of you? I hope you are fine and well and happy. Yeah. After all, you're living in a world of unknown. What is going to happen next, we will know, right? So it's called a world of unknown. Eh? So if you have a good time, if you have a happy time, treasure your happy time, happy moments, okay? Yeah. And what I want to say is, tonight from 10 to 12, I'll be here playing your music, your requests, and so at 11:30, another edition of King Street Junior.
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I have to say that actually, this is human error. I don't blame anybody, okay? Tonight is my, it's really human error. That's how you can get in touch with me, Brother Beyond, and this station, yeah? Just now when I was sitting here doing my preparation for tonight's show, I was like feeling very, very, very, very sleepy actually. Even though I have a cup of coffee, but still I feel very, very, very, very sleepy. But now that the mic that is on, I'm feeling okay. Yeah, okay. We're going to start off with our first set of requests and say hello to Kelvin Ang. Kelvin, you see, you want to listen to two songs with the same title, The Power of Love, one by Jennifer Rush and one by Hugh Lewis in the News. The one by Jennifer Rush is played for Lucinda and Caroline Toh, and the one by Huey Lewis and the News, the version of Power of Love played for Felix Ho.

这个叫爱的代价哈，蛮流行的这首歌，也是一首经典呢。

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1: Yes, I'm ready. Sounds of Terry D. Zerio together with Casey from the group Casey and the Sunshine Band. A song from 1979. Once again, the title is called Yes, I'm Ready. We take a look at the time right now. It's 15 minutes past 11. And here's another song, which was from 1984-85, around there. I went into the UK chart. I'm going to play you the 12-inch version, which is a bit long, about 5 minutes plus. It's called The Riddle, this one by Nick Kershaw.

The sounds of Alvin Stardust and I Feel Like Buddy Holly, that leads us to the final song for tonight. And this next tune I'm going to play for Felix Ho. And, join me tomorrow night as we come back with Chinese tunes and your requests and everything. At 11:30, we will listen to King Street Jr. tonight, Opting Out. Wow, Opting Out. What is Opting Out? I have not listened to that chapter yet. Let's all listen together. So this is Brother Beyond leaving you with

0: We present King Street Junior by Jim Eldridge, starring Carl Harmon as Philip Sims and James Grout as Mr. Beeston, the head teacher.
1: As you already know, the school's under threat of Milford, St. Joseph's, Barnaby's and us. And next Wednesday, the Education Committee will make their recommendation for closing one of those four schools. And it seems a fairly safe bet that the county will vote to endorse their decision. Well, that, in a nutshell, Mr. Chairman, is the situation.
2: Thank you, Mr. Beeston. I'm sure that if anyone wasn't fully in the picture before, they are now. Mrs. Patterson?
3: As the teacher's representative on the governor's, I've been asked to say that the teaching staff of King Street are united in our opposition to closure and will do everything we can to fight it.
2: Noted. Yes, Mrs. Maxwell?
4: Yes, I'm sure we're all pleased to hear what Mrs. Patterson says. It's no more than we would have expected.
3: Thank you.
4: However, as soon as the news of the possible closure was announced, some of the parent governors got together to discuss all the implications, and we do feel there is another option open to us.
3: Well, what option's that?
1: The only other option to closure is staying open.
5: But it's how we stay open, isn't it?
1: I'm not with you.
4: There are some of us consider the county might be too strong for us to fight.
5: Especially if it's a long battle.
4: We certainly don't want the situation they've had at Queen's High for the past few years.
1: I'd agree with you there.
5: It's gone on and on.
4: And it's affected the children so badly, all that continued uncertainty.
1: Absolutely.
2: So what are you suggesting, Mrs. Maxwell?
4: That King Street opts out.
3: Opts out?
2: You mean go for grant maintained status?
4: That's exactly what we mean.
3: Never!
2: Please, if we can speak through the chair. You want to raise a point, Mr. Beeston?
1: Yes, I do. Although I sympathise with Mrs. Maxwell and Mrs. King's reasons for making this...
4: It isn't just us, please. Mr. Beeston.
1: Look, thank you. As I was saying, although I sympathise, it just isn't on.
5: Why not?
1: Well, for one thing, it doesn't follow that schools that are due for closure will even be allowed to opt for grant-maintained status.
4: But King Street hasn't been officially confirmed for closure, has it?
1: But it may be, very soon.
5: Not necessarily.
4: And you must admit, the government have shown themselves to be very keen on schools who want to opt out.
1: That's true, for the simple reason they think it'll save them money in the long run. I mean, what they'll be hoping for is that all these grant-maintained schools get part of their money from other sources.
3: Private funding.
1: Yes.
4: I don't see anything wrong with that.
1: Well, I do, for a school like King Street.
2: But there are plenty of schools around the country who do manage to raise private funds.
1: Yes, of course there are, through fees or support from churches or other organisations. But none of this will be right for King Street.
5: Why not if it's all right for other schools?
1: Because King Street is a community school. Not a selective one.
4: Is selection such a bad thing?
1: It would be for King Street. Anyway, that's another question, isn't it?
4: Well, frankly, I don't see any alternative to opting out.
5: I agree.
4: We've heard from Mr. Beeston that he believes the choice for closure lies between King Street and Barnaby's.
1: And I still
4: feel... So, in my opinion, the sooner we apply for opting out, the better.
1: You do realise you'll have to ballot the parents first?
4: Of course I do. And I'm convinced they'll support the application.
1: Yeah, I wonder.
5: Well, I support Mrs. Maxwell, and I propose that we vote on it.
2: Do I have a seconder?
4: Yes.
5: Thank you, Janice.
3: Well, wait a minute. What are we voting on?
4: That this Board of Governors recommends that King Street applies for grant-maintained status and the parents be balloted accordingly.
3: But you can't do that.
4: Yes, we can.
2: It has been formally proposed and seconded, Mrs. Patterson, and we are quorate.
3: Oh.
2: So I propose we move to a vote. Those four? Those against? The motion is carried.
5: Which never
2: now, moving on to next business, item 6 on the agenda.
6: No, I'm afraid Mr. Beeston isn't available at the moment. Yes, I do understand. I'll get him to call you as soon as he's free. He has your number. Yes, I'll tell him. Thank you.
7: Hello, Mrs. Stone. Is Mr. Beeston free?
6: Well, he's on the phone at the moment, and I think it might be a long call.
7: Oh, dear.
6: Well, if it's urgent, can I help?
7: Well, I'm afraid Mrs. Perkis can't find the prunes for Monday.
6: Oh, dear.
7: She's sure she's had them. She just worried they might have been stolen.
6: Well, that's a bit unlikely, isn't it?
7: Well, that's what I said. But she said that with all the upheaval over the school maybe closing, anything's possible. She says it happened in the war, people looting, that sort of thing.
6: How many prunes are missing?
7: 4 tins. Big ones.
6: All right, Mrs. Whedon. You leave it with me and I'll tell Mr. Beeston as soon as he comes out.
7: They're for Monday as well.
6: Right, I'll tell him.
7: She did say to ask if she ought to change the menu, it being Friday today.
6: Tell Mrs. Perkis I'll find out from Mr. Beeston and let her know.
7: All right. And you will find out this morning?
6: As soon as he's finished his phone call.
7: Right. I'll tell her that. And it was 4 big tins.
6: I haven't forgotten.
7: Right.
6: Whatever next?
1: Gordon Bennett.
6: Difficult call?
1: Difficult, frustrating, you name it. I've been on to Whitehall about this opting out business.
6: And?
1: No one knows anything about it. Or if they do, they're not allowed to comment on it at the moment.
6: Who did you speak to?
1: Everybody. From the grant-maintained trust to the woman who sweeps the stairs. I was passed from switchboard to switchboard. I swear at one point somebody spoke to me in Russian.
6: Anyway, I've got something to cheer you up.
1: Oh, what's that?
6: Mrs. Whedon was in here just now with a message from Mrs. Perkis.
1: Don't tell me she's decided to give up cooking.
6: No, I'm afraid not.
1: So what's the cheerful news, eh?
6: It seems all her prunes have gone missing.
1: Her what?
6: Her prunes. 4 big tins, and she needs them for Monday's dinner.
1: Honestly, we've got a school threatened with closure, parents who want to opt out, and she comes bothering me about her missing prunes.
6: Well, she'd like to know what she's to do.
1: Look, I'll do a deal. You tell her that I'll go and look for her prunes if she'll go to County Hall and persuade them not to close us down. Well, that's fair, isn't it?
6: Do you really think it's likely?
1: Well, that we'll be closed.
6: Yes.
1: Oh, we soon know. The meeting's on Wednesday.
6: But what are our chances?
1: Officially, it's 4-1, isn't it? Oh. But I reckon it'll be between us and Barnaby's for the chop.
6: No inside information?
1: Well, if there is, no one's telling me. Oh, well, I suppose I'd better get to work on the more important matters of the day. 4 tins of missing prunes, you said, Dr. Watson?
6: That's right.
1: Clearly a case for Beeston of the Yard.
6: Yes, well, before you get out your magnifying glass, don't forget you've got an emergency staff meeting at break to tell everyone about this opting out business.
1: As if I need reminding. I should think it's round the staff room by now, anyway.
8: I still fail to see your objection, Mrs. Patterson, provided the money comes from somewhere.
9: But where? That's the question, isn't it?
8: We would receive the grant, wouldn't we?
9: Well, yes. But that might not cover all our running costs in the future.
10: We'd have to get the rest from private sponsorship. And you know what that means?
8: It means the school stays open.
9: And we'd probably have to wear T-shirts with the name of our sponsor all over them.
10: Like the football teams.
8: Oh, don't get ridiculous.
10: Hey, can you imagine if Richard Branson sponsored us? You would have to wear a T-shirt saying Virgin.
8: Oh, really, Mr. Long? You always have to lower the tone,
11: excuse
8: don't
11: us.
8: You?
11: Let the dog see the rabbit, eh?
10: Sorry, Fred.
9: And what if the sponsor didn't like the syllabus?
8: Well, that's nothing to do
12: now,
8: with it.
12: You're sure you've got everything ready for the car rally tomorrow?
11: Well, I've got the car. What else do I need?
12: Well, it's an 8 o'clock start, so if you pick me up at 7:30.
11: 7:30? You told me it started at 9:30.
12: Yeah, well, it did, but they brought it forward to avoid the morning traffic.
11: But 7:30 on a Saturday morning?
12: I don't know what you're fussing about, Sims. It's for a good cause, a safe driving campaign.
11: On Saturdays, I prefer the lying in bed campaign.
12: Yeah, well, now, don't forget. Make sure you've got a full tank of petrol.
11: 7:30. You might have told me before.
13: All right, everyone. If we can all settle down, please. Come on, we haven't got long before the bell.
14: Well, I want to say right off that they must be mad. A lot of them.
13: Quite right. I take it you're referring to our revered Board of Governors, Mr. Long.
14: You know I am.
13: Yes, well, before we get too excited about it, let me tell you exactly what happened last night. Now, quite simply, the governors voted to ballot the parents on King Street opting out of local authority control. And that's all for the moment.
14: It's enough.
11: The parents will never agree to it.
13: It only needs a 50% plus turnout. And if they vote for opting out, then that's what we have to go for.
14: Well, that's ridiculous.
8: But I thought this opting out was mainly intended for secondary schools.
13: I think you're right, but there's nothing in the rule book that says a junior school can't apply.
11: Don't the teachers have any say in the matter?
13: Ah, Mrs. Patterson.
9: Well, judging from last night, not a lot, no.
14: Oh,
9: no.
13: In fact, if you want my candid opinion, this is a case of parent power flexing its muscles.
8: Personally speaking, I feel that anything is preferable to closure, and if opting out is the only alternative...
9: Well, no, you weren't there last night. It wasn't as straightforward as that.
14: But isn't there anything we can do about this?
13: I'm sure there is. And remember, it's still just an option.
14: Okay.
13: Right, that's it. Sorry this has been so brief, but I wanted you to know the situation.
12: Thank you.
13: Oh, if anyone wants to talk more about it, I should be around for most of the day.
6: I think I've got everything cleared up as far as I can. Oh, and the attendance figures are all up to date.
13: Oh, marvellous.
6: They're in there on your desk.
13: Thank you. So, now all that remains is, well, have a nice weekend, Mrs. Stone.
6: Yes, and you.
9: Oh, bye, Miss Lewis.
8: Bye. See you Monday. Yeah.
13: Looking for me, he said, hoping she wasn't.
8: Sorry. Have you got a minute?
13: For you, at least 2. Oh, come into the office, will you, away from the barbarian hordes?
8: Thanks.
13: Now, let me guess. Opting out?
15: No, it's about the closure business, actually.
8: That seems to be at the root of the whole problem, at least to me it does.
13: Well, yes, I'd agree with that.
8: See, I think for most of the parents, if there's no threat of closure, then they'll see no reason to opt out.
13: I'd like to think so.
8: As I see it, and you may not agree, but the important thing is, if they do name us for closure on Wednesday, then we've got to respond immediately.
13: Oh, yes.
8: We can't afford to waste a minute before objecting to the decision, putting forward counter-proposals.
13: So, what do you suggest?
8: Well, do I have your permission to get in touch with members of the PTA committee to try to form a Save King Street action group?
13: Do you know this is the first really concrete suggestion I've had yet from anyone?
8: It may not work out, but I'd like to try.
13: Well, you've got my permission to have a go.
8: Thanks. See, all I want is to set up a campaign group this weekend to be ready, just in case.
13: You're going
8: to
13: be busy.
8: I know. So, if you don't mind, I'll be getting off. I've got the shopping to do as well. And thanks.
13: No, no, I should be thanking you, Miss Lewis. Oh, one small thing to watch for.
8: Yes?
13: Be careful on the roads tomorrow.
8: Whatever for?
13: Well, don't you remember, Fred Holliday and Mr. Sims will be on the rampage.
8: Oh, of course, the treasure hunt.
13: Oh, a car rally, please. I wonder if the local radio will be giving out traffic warnings.
15: Right. Now, the first clue.
16: Yes?
15: Follow the B327 until you find the residence of Henry in the town. What is written on the door?
16: Henry in the town?
15: Yes. Henry
16: in the town.
15: Ah! I got it. It's the town hall.
16: The town hall?
15: Yes, that's it. It's on the B327.
16: Ah, is the mayor's name Henry?
15: No. This is a cryptic clue.
16: Oh, I see.
15: Well, it's obvious. Henry Hall. Henry in the town hall.
16: Look, I'm sorry, Fred, you've lost me. Anyway, who is this Henry Hall fella?
15: Oh, come on, Sims.
16: Well, I've never heard of him before.
15: Well, you must have. He was a band leader in the 1950s.
16: Oh, well, how many people are going to know that?
15: I know it.
16: Yes, but no one under 50 will. Oh, I'm sorry, Fred. Look, if you ask me, that clue refers to some place in this town where one of the King Henrys stay.
15: Well, I suppose there is that possibility. It's a bit obscure, isn't it?
16: Not half so obscure as this Albert Hall fella.
15: Henry Hall and Sims.
16: Yes?
15: You concentrate in your driving. Remember, I'm the navigator and clue man.
16: All right. Have it your own way.
15: And when you reach this place, you will see the light. Then turn left. Okay, slow down a bit, Sims.
16: Right.
15: Now, we're looking for a St. Paul Street or Road or...
16: Eh?
15: Yeah, it could be Damascus Street. No, much more likely St. Paul's or...
16: Fred, what are you going on about?
15: Well, the road to Damascus, where St. Paul saw the light.
16: Ah, now, are you sure they don't mean a traffic light?
15: Now, how could St. Paul have seen a traffic light?
16: Well, I'm talking about where we turn left.
15: Now, look, Sims, this isn't a real light we're looking for. You're getting this all wrong.
16: Yes?
15: These clues are about reading between the lines.
16: Cryptic.
15: That's right.
16: Like Henry Hall.
15: Ah, well, that was an exception.
16: I told you we were looking for a place where one of the Henrys stayed.
15: Yes, all right.
16: Well, I reckon this means these traffic lights up ahead.
15: What?
16: Yeah. Oh, look, see? See? The name of that fish and chip shop on the corner. This place.
15: Bah, coincidence.
16: Well, I'm turning left.
15: But look, Sims, I'm the navigator. We're looking for a metaphysical light. Paul's conversion.
16: Ah, well, we want the gas board show running.
15: Right, Sims, I want you to turn round and go back across those traffic lights.
16: Oh, no.
15: Now, look, we'll find it. There will be a Paul Street, Damascus Street round here somewhere. You'll see.
16: Oh, no, but you wouldn't listen to me. Now, I told you there was no St. Paul's Street or St. Paul's Place.
15: Yes, all right.
16: Or Damascus Street or Damascus
15: Avenue.
16: Yes,
15: all right, Sims, you've made your point.
16: Yes, well...
15: If you ask me, it was a stupid clue. I shall complain about it when we get back.
16: If we get back?
15: I just presumed this rally was for reasonably intelligent people. I thought you'd have to do more than be able to recognise a traffic light.
16: If you'd listened to me in the first place...
15: Yeah, well, don't forget who spotted the A11.
16: We both did. That 40-foot-high sign saying A11 was a bit of a giveaway.
15: Yeah, but I'm talking about the clue.
16: Yes, right.
15: Frankly, Sims, I'm beginning to wonder if you were the right person to bring with me on this rally.
16: Well, frankly, Mr. Holliday, so am I. So let's get it over with, shall we? What's the next clue?
15: I've a good mind not to tell you.
16: Why?
15: Because I'm the one who's working out the clues.
16: But you always get them wrong.
15: I don't.
12: There's just been one or two ridiculous clues, that's all.
16: Look, I am not going to spend the rest of the day driving around this town. Now, what's the next clue?
12: Yes, all right. Around the pond, the birds are flown, but two birds stay with hearts off stone.
16: I've got it.
12: What?
16: Henry Hall.
12: Shut up. Let me see. Now, hearts off stone.
17: I don't believe it. You came where?
12: I keep telling you the clues were all wrong. I'm going to make an official complaint.
17: No excuses, Fred. You came last.
12: We came 10th.
17: Out of 10.
12: Well, there were 11, actually.
17: Who did you beat? Noddy and Big Ears in their little yellow car?
12: It wasn't a race. It was a car rally, or supposed to be. A test of orienteering and intelligence.
18: Say no more.
12: The fact that it was organised by an idiot made a complete nonsense of the whole thing.
16: And you can imagine, by this time, we were well and truly lost, running hours behind everyone else.
7: Oh, poor Fred.
16: What do you mean, poor Fred? What about me?
9: Yes, but you don't take it as seriously as Fred.
19: Are you still speaking to each other?
16: Oh, just about.
9: Oh, you'll know better next time.
16: You're joking. Look, does anyone know what this pudding's supposed to be?
19: It's chocolate pudding.
16: Oh, that's a relief. It says prunes on the menu, and I've never known prunes taste like this before.
9: Should have been prunes today, but they were stolen last week.
16: What?
9: That's what Mrs. Perkis says.
16: Well, who'd want to steal her prunes, for goodness sake?
19: Someone who'd eaten them before?
16: Oh, right.
9: That's a lot of suspects.
16: That reminds me, do you know anything about this extraordinary staff meeting?
9: I didn't know there was one.
16: Yes, it's lunchtime. Haven't you seen the notice, Paul?
9: Not since I came in, first thing.
19: Oh, yes. I'm sorry. I didn't get a chance to put anything up before assembly.
16: Ah, it's your notice.
19: Yes. I've called the meeting.
9: Oh, taking over the school already.
19: We've got to save it first, haven't we?
16: True.
19: It's just an idea I've had. But Mr. Beeson thinks it's worth pursuing and, well, that's what the meeting will be about.
17: And over the last weekend, Miss Lewis has managed to get in touch with every member of the PTA committee. And they've all promised their support for an action group to fight the closure. That's so, isn't it, Miss Lewis?
19: Yes. And the reason I asked Mr. Beeson to call this meeting is because we now need volunteers to really get things moving. This is where we get involved.
20: Yes, but what about the parents? It's their school as well.
21: Yes,
17: quite right. Well, I understand some parents have already offered to help.
19: That's right. But the point I really want to make concerns us, all of us. We've all been going on about closure and opting out and everything. Well, I think it's time we stopped whining and started to do something practical.
20: I'm not whining.
8: You have been.
16: Well, you can count me in, Miss
9: And
16: Lewis.
9: Me.
20: I'm all for it.
12: Now, wait a minute. Before we start charging around campaigning, let's find out first if it's us who are going to be closed.
16: But it'll be too late by then.
12: Well, of course it won't. But if we do it Miss Lewis's way, it'll be like giving someone artificial respiration in case they drown.
19: Well, we've got to let County Hall know that if they decide to close King Street, they'll have a fight on their hands.
20: Quite right.
8: Well, I'm not convinced this is the right way.
20: Oh, you wouldn't be.
8: Of course I agree that we don't want King Street to close, but I think we really must look at the other options open to us.
9: Such as?
8: Well, the proposal of grant-maintained status or even independent funding.
20: Oh, well, I'm sorry, I think you're on your own.
17: Please, please, everyone.
20: That's the sort.
17: Now, can we just stick to the closure issue? Now, carry on, Miss Lewis.
19: Thank you. Now, I want you to know, I'm prepared to organise the action campaign, but I can't do everything on my own. I'm going to need your help. And my plan is that we ought to...
8: You seem very cheerful.
17: But no, do I really?
8: Yes, what brought this on?
17: Mrs. Stone, I'm always cheerful. You just don't pay attention.
8: You usually come back in here after a staff meeting threatening to sack everybody.
17: Well, that's because they usually deserve it. Anyway, what's new in here?
8: You've just missed Mrs. Perkis.
17: Oh, what a pity. What'd she want?
8: Well, what do you think? She wanted to know what you've done about the missing prunes.
17: Well, I've offered up a prayer of thanks to whoever took them.
8: Oh, be serious.
17: I am.
8: But you said you'd try and do something last Friday.
17: Yes, I know. And I will, I promise. But not just now, please.
8: Why not?
17: Some important telephoning, Mrs. Stone. I want to ring round a few people.
8: Oh? Who?
17: The Education Committee. I think it's time to do a bit of stirring up for Wednesday's meeting.
8: Ah, that sounds like the man I know and slave for.
17: Oh, absolutely. So if anyone calls, I'm out. Right?
8: Of course.
17: Thank you.

0: Mrs. Maxwell.
1: Oh, good afternoon, Mrs. Rudd.
0: Just on your way to see Mr. Beeston, I imagine.
1: Yes, we have to discuss arrangements for Wednesday's closure meeting at County Hall.
0: What a dreadful business, Mrs. Maxwell.
1: Yes.
0: I find it quite intolerable that the school has been placed in this situation.
1: I agree. But you never know, it may not happen.
0: Really? Do you have some inside information?
1: No, I'm afraid not. I'm as much in the dark as you.
0: Oh.
1: Still, we haven't long to wait, have we? We'll know on Wednesday.
0: Yes. Actually, I'm very pleased I've bumped into you today.
1: Really?
0: Yes. If you have a moment.
1: Well, I mustn't be too long.
0: Oh, no, of course not. But I think you should know that if the worst comes to the worst, the governors have my full support over the business of opting out.
1: Why, thank you.
0: And I suspect there are other members on the staff who agree with me. We may keep our own counsel, but we are not without influence.
1: I'd like to believe that. It would be difficult, if not impossible, to run the school with teachers who don't recognise the opportunities this represents.
0: Absolutely.
1: After all, we may not get full funding from the government, so we have to make the school attractive to potential investors and fee payers, perhaps.
0: Of course.
1: And they'll certainly be looking for a united staff with a commitment to academic excellence.
0: I do so agree.
1: English and maths, obviously, and in this day and age, sciences and computer studies.
0: And music.
1: I know we're just a junior school, but in these days of such rapid technological change, this sort of training can't begin too early.
0: That's true. But I can also see great benefits for the music in this school.
1: Yes, though it is conceivable that the more fringe leisure subjects may take, well, more of a back seat.
0: But music isn't a fringe subject, Mrs. Maxwell.
1: No, of course it isn't to you.
0: In fact, the music in the school has always enjoyed a very high reputation.
1: I know that, of course. But it's a question of the potential investors and fee payers, isn't it? We'd have to take their priorities into account. We've got to think of the future, Mrs. Rudd.
2: So you want me to get a complete list of all the councillors who are on the education committee?
3: With home addresses and phone numbers. Mm. We're going to plague these people, starting tonight.
2: Right. It'll upset them.
3: Oh, so much the better. It'll show them we mean business. Mm. And if they insist on trying to close us, their home lives will become intolerable.
2: I'm glad I'm on your side.
0: Miss Lewis?
3: Oh, morning, Mrs. Rudd.
0: May I have a word with you, please? In private?
3: Yes?
2: Well, it's all right. I'll get on with compiling this list.
3: Thanks. Yes, Mrs. Rudd.
0: This action campaign of yours to fight the closure.
3: Yes.
0: Well, I've been thinking. We all need to pull together on this, don't we?
3: Well, that's what I was trying to say yesterday.
0: Yes. So what can I do?
3: You?
0: I am a member of this staff, I believe. I would like to help.
3: Yes. Well, if you'd like to. We're starting tonight with personal phone calls to members of the Education Committee explaining why they should keep the school open.
0: Mr. Sims, Miss Lewis?
4: Oh,
3: yes, please.
0: I wonder how Mr. Beeston is getting on at County Hall.
3: He said he'd phone if there was any news.
5: Well, unless they've thrown him out for rowdy behaviour.
3: In which case, we'd certainly have heard from him. Anyway, I'm going down there after school.
0: You're not going to do anything silly, are you?
3: Silly?
5: Well, I think Mrs. Rudd means chain yourself to the chief education officer.
0: Not at all.
3: No, nothing like that. But I'd be interested to see if all the lobbying we did last night's had any effect.
0: But the debate may be over when you arrive.
3: Well, that's all right. If it's good news for us, fine. If not, I've already written a personal letter of protest that I shall deliver on the spot.
5: Well, good for you. Do you mind if I come along with you?
3: Oh, please, the more the merrier.
0: Oh, well, normally I would accompany you as well, but perhaps it's best if some of us keep a low profile until things actually come to a head. After all, it is a very delicate balance.
6: I say, excuse me.
7: Yes, sir?
6: What time do you make it?
7: Just coming up to 4:20.
6: Oh, thank you. I thought my watch was slow.
7: Are you feeling all right, sir?
6: Oh, yes, yes, I just popped out for a few seconds. It's very hot in that gallery, isn't it?
7: That's all the talk. You know what they say about hot air.
6: Yes, you could be right.
7: Cheers.
5: Hi, there's Mr. Beeston.
8: What are you doing out here?
6: Oh, I'm just taking a breather after all the stupidity that's going on in there.
8: How's it going?
6: Late. They didn't get started on the education debate till after lunch.
5: Yes, but how's it going?
6: Oh, as predicted. The other two are out of the running, and they've put forward a motion to scrap both us and Barnaby's.
8: Oh, no.
6: Oh, relax, relax. They're discussing an amendment to close just one.
8: Which one?
6: Barnaby's.
5: Well, that's lucky for us, eh?
8: Not if they vote against the amendment. I'm going in. I want to know what's happening.
5: Yes, me too.
6: Oh, come on, then.
4: Excuse me?
6: Yes?
4: Do you know if they've decided yet?
6: No. They're still talking. Are you coming in?
4: No, I don't think I want to.
5: Come on.
6: You go ahead. I'll be with you in a minute.
4: Oh, I hope they make their minds up soon. All this waiting about.
6: Yes, I know.
4: It's bad enough they're going to close a school without all this.
6: It's a big decision. It needs a lot of thinking about.
4: It's all right for them. It won't affect them, will it?
6: And you will be...
4: Oh, my boy's at Barnaby's, isn't he?
6: Ah, I see.
4: Do you know the school?
6: Yes, I do.
4: Oh, I don't know what we'll do if they close Barnaby's. Our bar has just started this term and he's so happy, he's really settled in, you know.
6: There'll be a lot of upset, whichever school they decide to close.
4: You don't care about the others, do you? Not when it's you that's affected.
6: No, I suppose not.
5: Come on, the chairman's putting it to the vote.
6: Right, do you want to hear it?
4: No, I'll wait out here.
9: Then we are voting on Councillor Hepworth's amendment to close just the one junior school, namely Barnaby's Junior School. For... Against? Abstentions? The amendment is carried.
6: Morning, Fred. Lovely day.
10: Yes, thanks for the news.
6: Oh, sorry to ring you at home, but...
10: Yes, I'd have phoned you back, but I didn't get in till late. A safe driving meeting, you know.
6: Oh, right. More treasure hunts.
10: Oh, no, thank you. Anyway, we're off the hook.
6: For the moment.
10: Poor old Barnaby, sir.
6: Yes, I know. You've got to feel sorry for him. Well, for any school that's closed.
10: I bet we're not very popular over there this morning.
6: Well, that's it, isn't it? This divide-and-rule policy the county uses. It sets school against school. It makes me sick.
10: Anyway, we're still open.
6: Until they decide they want to sell off more school land to developers. And after yesterday, we know we are next in line.
10: Oh, still, it gets Mrs. Maxwell off your back, doesn't it?
6: You want to bet? She's still going ahead with this ballot of the parents.
10: You won't get it, though. Not now we're staying open.
6: Well, we'll have to wait and see.
11: Mr. Beeston!
10: Oh, yeah. I wonder whose side she's on today.
11: Mr. Beeston, do you know anything about prunes?
6: What, in particular? Their mating habits, their lifespan?
11: When I opened my music cupboard this morning, I found 4 large tins of prunes in there.
6: How on earth did they get in there?
11: I don't know. I assume it's someone's idea of a joke, and I do not find it at all amusing.
6: I'm sure you don't, but I think they belong to Mrs. Perkis.
10: So, it'll be prunes for dinner, after all.
6: And just when we thought the school was saved... Oh, well, better alert the medical authority, Fred. Break open the gastric tablets.

You've been listening to King Street Junior by Jim Eldridge and starring Carl Harmon as Philip Sims and James Grant as Mr. Beeston, the head teacher. Tom Watson featured as Mr. Holliday, the deputy head, Margaret John as Mrs. Stone, school secretary, Vivian Martin as Mrs. Rudd, Marlene Sidaway as Miss Lewis, Deirdre Costello as Mrs. Patterson, and Paul Copley as Mr. Long. Mrs. Maxwell was played by Susan Jameson, Mrs. Whedon and the parent by Helena Breck, Mr. Jenkins and the chairman by Neil McCall, and Mrs. King by Marcia King. The producer was John Fawcett Wilson.

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0: Very good evening to all of you. Welcome to another edition of Radio Melody. The name is Brother Bjorn. First, I would like to say it's the eve of a weekend.
1: Wow!
0: Given today's date, we're into the last Friday in the month of April. Today we are the 24th of April 2026, yeah? Two songs you just heard. My Melody of Love, Bobby Vinton. And Limau. Some people pronounce it as Limau. It's Limau. And Never Ending Story. How is things with every one of you? I hope you are fine and well and happy. Yeah, after all, we're living in a world of unknown. What is going to happen next? We will know, right? So it's called a world of unknown. Eh? So if you have a good time, if you have a happy time, treasure your happy time, happy moments, okay? Yeah. And what I want to say is, tonight from 10 to 12, I'll be here playing your music, your requests, as well at 11:30, another edition of King Street Junior.
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I have to say that actually, this is human error. I don't blame anybody, okay? Tonight is my, it's really human error. That's how you can get in touch with me, Brother Beyond, and this station, yeah? Just now when I was sitting here doing my preparation for tonight's show, I was like feeling very, very, very, very sleepy actually. Even though I have a

cup of coffee and but still I feel very, very, very, very sleepy. But now that the mic that is on, I'm feeling okay. Yeah, okay. We're going to start off with our first set of requests and say hello to Kelvin Ang. Kelvin, you see, you want to listen to two songs with the same title, The Power of Love, one by Jennifer Rush and one by Hugh Lewis and the News. The one by Jennifer Rush is a play for Lucinda and Caroline Toh, and the one by Huey Lewis and the News, the version of Power of Love, play for Felix Ho.

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1: The Power of Love, two songs there, both the same title, one by Jennifer Rush for Caroline Do and Lucinda, and the one you just heard, Huey Lewis and the News, the Power of Love, the one for Felix Ho from Kevin Nang. Kevin, all of them, Lucinda, Caroline, and Felix says thank you to you, yeah? We move on to our next set of requests and say hello to CK. Oh, to CK, tonight the songs you choose suit my taste because both all, one from the 70s and one from the 80s, both by Paul McCartney. So we want to have a double play. Coming up, we have a song called Coming Up and then My Love. He's there.

Hey, that's a very good tune. Two songs are from my favorite artists, or should I say from my favorite Beatles member, Paul McCartney, and My Love before that. Coming up, the request of CK. I'd like to say hello to all listeners tuning in to me, Barry, Anna, Chongyi, Caroline To, Kevin Ang, Robin Lim, Felix Ho, Lucinda, and whoever is listening, even CK, and even I think Jack as well, Thank you for being so loyal to the station every Friday. You know, it is you listeners that makes me feel very motivated and very high spirit to carry on with this radio station, actually. Yeah. So, we move on to our next set of requests, our final set of requests, at least for now. The request of Caroline To. She says she wants to listen to Elvis Presley, Let Me Be Your Teddy Bear, then Brett, Make It With You, what else? The Thompson Twins, and Doctor. So here it is, Caroline. This is your instant request.

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1: Thompson Twins and Doctor, the one the request of Caroline Toh. And the other two songs, Make It With You and Let Me Be Your Teddy Bear. Okay, for the time being, there's no more requests, so I'm going to play songs for my listeners right now. Say hello to Lucinda. Lucinda, good evening to you. Hope that everything is well over at Macau, yeah? Here's a song for you. A song which during the 80s was very, very hit. The early 80s, actually. The sounds of Air Supply. This one. Call Every Woman in the World. Just for you, Lucinda, on Radio Melody.

0: Steve Miller Band from 1982 and Abracadabra. I think we're on the way to number one, if I'm not wrong. Correct me if I'm wrong, okay? And before that, Every Woman in the World going out to Lucinda. Let us say hello to Robin Lim. Robin, you want to listen to... Oh, you see the world is in a very messy stage. I do agree, I know. They say war, next they say peace. And then another say war. And then another say peace. I don't know what's going on anyway, but we're in the world of madness.
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0: You say you want to listen to this classic Michael Jackson hit, Heal the World. Yeah, everybody wants peace, right? So here it is, Robin. Your request.

think about the generations and to say we want to make it a better place for our children and our children's children so that they know it's a better world for them and think they can make it a better place.

A song from Musica Juve, Faust Dacia. At the time I was a youth actually, and no, not really a youth really, I was in my 20s already. At least I reached my 20s already. This next tune is came out, released in the year 1980, and you know, was like I was only what, 17 years old, young 17. It's a song by the late Andy Gibb, taken from the After Dark album. 1980 was the year. And this one I'd like to share with all of you.

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1: Yes, I'm ready. Sounds of Terry Di Zerio together with Casey from the group Casey and the Sunshine Band. A song from 1979. Once again, the title is called Yes, I'm Ready. We take a look at the time right now. It's 15 minutes past 11. And here's another song, which was from 1984, 85, around there. We went into the

The sounds of Alvin Stardust and I Feel Like Buddy Holly, that leads us to the final song for tonight. And this next tune I'm going to play for Felix Ho. And, join me tomorrow night as we come back with Chinese tunes and your requests and everything. At 11:30, we will listen to King Street Jr. tonight, Opting Out. Wow, Opting Out. What is Opting Out? I have not listened to that chapter yet. Let's all listen together. So this is Brother Beyond, Living View with the Sun.

0: We present King Street Junior by Jim Eldridge, starring Carl Harmon as Philip Sims and James Grout as Mr. Beeston, the head teacher.
1: As you already know, the school's under threat of Milford, St. Joseph's, Barnaby's and us. And next Wednesday, the Education Committee will make their recommendation for closing one of those four schools. And it seems a fairly safe bet that the county will vote to endorse their decision. Well, that, in a nutshell, Mr. Chairman, is the situation.
2: Thank you, Mr. Beeston. I'm sure that if anyone wasn't fully in the picture before, they are now. Mrs. Patterson?
3: As the teacher's representative on the governor's, I've been asked to say that the teaching staff of King Street are united in our opposition to closure and will do everything we can to fight it.
2: Noted. Yes, Mrs. Maxwell.
4: Yes, I'm sure we're all pleased to hear what Mrs. Patterson says. It's no more than we would have expected.
3: Thank you.
4: However, as soon as the news of the possible closure was announced, some of the parent governors got together to discuss all the implications, and we do feel there is another option open to us.
3: Well, what option's that?
1: The only other option to closure is staying open.
5: But it's how we stay open, isn't it?
1: I'm not with you.
4: There are some of us consider the county might be too strong for us to fight.
5: Especially if it's a long battle.
4: We certainly don't want the situation they've had at Queen's High for the past few years.
1: I'd agree with you there.
5: It's gone on and on.
4: And it's affected the children so badly, all that continued uncertainty.
1: Absolutely.
2: So what are you suggesting, Mrs. Maxwell?
4: That King Street opts out.
3: Opts out?
2: You mean go for grant maintained status?
4: That's exactly what we mean.
5: No!
2: Please, if we can speak through the chair. You want to raise a point, Mr. Beeston?
1: Yes, I do. Although I sympathise with Mrs. Maxwell and Mrs. King's reasons for making this...
4: It isn't just us, please. Mr. Beeston.
1: Look, thank you. As I was saying, although I sympathise, it just isn't on.
5: Why not?
1: Well, for one thing, it doesn't follow that schools that are due for closure will even be allowed to opt for grant maintained status.
4: But King Street hasn't been officially confirmed for closure, has it?
1: But it may be, and very soon.
5: Not necessarily.
4: And you must admit, the government have shown themselves to be very keen on schools who want to opt out.
1: That's true, for the simple reason they think it'll save them money in the long run. I mean, what they'll be hoping for is that all these grant-maintained schools get part of their money from other sources.
3: Private funding.
1: Yes.
4: I don't see anything wrong with that.
1: Well, I do, for a school like King Street.
2: But there are plenty of schools around the country who do manage to raise private funds.
1: Yes, of course there are, through fees or support from churches or other organisations. But none of this will be right for King Street.
5: Why not if it's all right for other schools?
1: Because King Street is a community school. Not a selective one.
4: Is selection such a bad thing?
1: It would be for King Street. Anyway, that's another question, isn't it?
4: Well, frankly, I don't see any alternative to opting out.
5: I agree.
4: We've heard from Mr. Beeston that he believes the choice for closure lies between King Street and Barnaby.
1: And I still
4: so
1: feel
4: So, in my
1: that...
4: opinion, the sooner we apply for opting out, the better.
1: You do realise you'll have to ballot the parents first.
4: Of course I do. And I'm convinced they'll support the application.
1: Yeah, I wonder.
5: Well, I support Mrs. Maxwell, and I propose that we vote on it.
2: Do I have a seconder?
4: Yes.
5: Thank you, Janice.
3: Well, wait a minute. What are we voting on?
4: That this Board of Governors recommends that King Street applies for grant maintained status, and the parents be balloted accordingly.
3: But you can't do that.
4: Yes, we can.
2: It has been formally proposed and seconded, Mrs. Patterson, and we are quorate.
3: Oh.
2: So I propose we move to a vote. Those for?
5: Yes.
2: Those against? The motion is carried. Now, moving on to next business, item 6 on the agenda.
6: No, I'm afraid Mr. Beeston isn't available at the moment. Yes, I do understand. I'll get him to call you as soon as he's free. He has your number. Yes, I'll tell him. Thank you.
7: Hello, Mrs. Stone. Is Mr. Beeston free?
6: Well, he's on the phone at the moment, and I think it might be a long call.
7: Oh, dear.
6: Well, if it's urgent, can I help?
7: Well, I'm afraid Mrs. Perkis can't find the prunes for Monday.
6: Oh, dear.
7: She's sure she's had them. She just worried they might have been stolen.
6: Well, that's a bit unlikely, isn't it?
7: Well, that's what I said. But she said that with all the upheaval over the school maybe closing, anything's possible. She says it happened in the war, people looting, that sort of thing.
6: How many prunes are missing?
7: 4 tins. Big ones.
6: All right, Mrs. Whedon. You leave it with me and I'll tell Mr. Beeston as soon as he comes out.
7: They're for Monday as well.
6: Right, I'll tell him.
7: She did say to ask if she ought to change the menu, it being Friday today.
6: Tell Mrs. Perkis I'll find out from Mr. Beeston and let her know.
7: All right. And you will find out this morning?
6: As soon as he's finished his phone call.
7: Right. I'll tell her that. And it was 4 big tins.
6: I haven't forgotten.
7: Right.
6: Oh, whatever next?
1: Gordon Bennett.
6: Difficult call?
1: Difficult, frustrating, you name it. I've been on to Whitehall about this opting out business.
6: And?
1: No one knows anything about it. Or if they do, they're not allowed to comment on it at the moment.
6: Who did you speak to?
1: Everybody. From the grant-maintained trust to the woman who sweeps the stairs. I was passed from switchboard to switchboard. I swear at one point somebody spoke to me in Russian.
6: Anyway, I've got something to cheer you up.
1: Oh, what's that?
6: Mrs. Whedon was in here just now with a message from Mrs. Perkis.
1: Don't tell me she's decided to give up cooking.
6: No, I'm afraid not.
1: So what's the cheerful news, eh?
6: It seems all her prunes have gone missing.
1: Her what?
6: Her prunes. 4 big tins, and she needs them for Monday's dinner.
1: Honestly, we've got a school threatened with closure, parents who want to opt out, and she comes bothering me about her missing prunes.
6: Well, she'd like to know what she's to do.
1: Look, I'll do a deal. You tell her that I'll go and look for her prunes if she'll go to County Hall and persuade them not to close us down. Well, that's fair, isn't it?
6: Do you really think it's likely?
1: Well, that we'll be closed.
6: Yes.
1: Oh, we soon know. The meeting's on Wednesday.
6: But what are our chances?
1: Officially, it's 4-1, isn't it? But I reckon it'll be between us and Barnaby's for the job.
6: No inside information?
1: Well, if there is, no one's telling me. Oh, well, I suppose I'd better get to work on the more important matters of the day. 4 tins of missing prunes, you said, Dr. Watson?
6: That's right.
1: Clearly a case for Beeston of the Yard.
6: Yes, well, before you get out your magnifying glass, don't forget you've got an emergency staff meeting at break to tell everyone about this opting out business.
1: As if I need reminding. I should think it's round the staff room by now, anyway.
8: But I still fail to see your objection, Mrs. Patterson, provided the money comes from somewhere.
3: But where? That's the question, isn't it?
8: We would receive the grant, wouldn't we?
3: Well, yes. But that might not cover all our running costs in the future.
9: We'd have to get the rest from private sponsorship. And you know what that means?
8: It means the school stays open.
3: And we'd probably have to wear T-shirts with the name of our sponsor all over them.
9: Like the football teams.
8: Oh, don't get ridiculous.
9: Hey, can you imagine if Richard Branson sponsored us? You would have to wear a T-shirt saying Virgin.
8: Oh, really, Mr. Long? You always have to lower the tone,
10: excuse
8: don't
10: us.
8: You?
10: Let the dog see the rabbit, eh?
9: Sorry, Fred.
3: And what if the sponsor didn't like the syllabus?
8: Well, that's nothing to do
11: now,
8: with it.
11: You're sure you've got everything ready for the car rally tomorrow?
10: Well, I've got the car. What else do I need?
11: Well, it's an 8 o'clock start, so if you pick me up at 7:30...
10: 7:30? You told me it started at 9:30.
11: Yeah, well, it did, but they brought it forward to avoid the morning traffic.
10: But 7:30 on a Saturday morning?
11: I don't know what you're fussing about, Sims. It's for a good cause, a safe driving campaign.
10: On Saturdays, I prefer the lying in bed campaign.
11: Yeah, well, now don't forget. Make sure you've got a full tank of petrol.
10: 7:30. You might have told me before.
12: All right, everyone. If we can all settle down, please. Come on, we haven't got long before the bell.
13: Well, I want to say right off that they must be mad. A lot of them.
12: Quite right. I take it you're referring to our revered Board of Governors, Mr. Long.
13: You know I am.
12: Yes, well, before we get too excited about it, let me tell you exactly what happened last night. Now, quite simply, the Governors voted to ballot the parents on King Street opting out of local authority control. And that's all for the moment.
10: It's enough. The parents will never agree to it.
12: It only needs a 50% plus turnout. And if they vote for opting out, then that's what we have to go for.
13: Well, that's ridiculous.
8: But I thought this opting out was mainly intended for secondary schools.
12: I think you're right, but there's nothing in the rule book that says a junior school can't apply.
10: Don't the teachers have any say in the matter?
12: Ah, Mrs. Patterson.
3: Well, judging from last night, not a lot, no.
12: In fact, if you want my candid opinion, this is a case of parent power flexing its muscles.
8: Personally speaking, I feel that anything is preferable to closure, and if opting out is the only alternative...
3: Well, no, you weren't there last night. It wasn't as straightforward as that.
13: But isn't there anything we can do about this?
12: I'm sure there is. And remember, it's still just an option.
13: Okay.
12: Right, that's it. Sorry this has been so brief, but I wanted you to know the situation.
11: Thank you.
12: Oh, if anyone wants to talk more about it, I should be around for most of the day.
6: I think I've got everything cleared up as far as I can. Oh, and the attendance figures are all up to date.
12: Oh, marvellous.
6: They're in there on your desk.
12: Thank you. So, now all that remains is, well, have a nice weekend, Mrs. Stone.
6: Yes, and you. Oh, bye, Miss Lewis.
8: Bye. See you Monday. Yeah.
12: Looking for me, he said, hoping she wasn't.
8: Sorry. Have you got a minute?
12: For you, at least 2. Oh, come into the office, will you, away from the barbarian hordes?
8: Thanks.
12: Now, let me guess. Opting out?
14: No, it's about the closure business, actually.
6: That seems to be at the root of the whole problem, at least to me it does.
1: Well, yes, I'd agree with that.
6: See, I think for most of the parents, if there's no threat of closure, then they'll see no reason to opt out.
1: I'd like to think so.
6: As I see it, and you may not agree, but the important thing is, if they do name us for closure on Wednesday, then we've got to respond immediately.
1: Oh, yes.
6: We can't afford to waste a minute before objecting to the decision, putting forward counter-proposals.
1: So, what do you suggest?
6: Well, do I have your permission to get in touch with members of the PTA committee to try to form a Save King Street action group?
1: Do you know this is the first really concrete suggestion I've had yet from anyone?
6: It may not work out, but I'd like to try.
1: Well, you've got my permission to have a go.
6: Thanks. See, all I want is to set up a campaign group this weekend to be ready, just in case.
1: You're going
6: to
1: be busy.
6: I know. So, if you don't mind, I'll be getting off. I've got the shopping to do as well. And thanks.
1: No, I should be thanking you, Miss Lewis. Oh, one small thing to watch for.
6: Yes?
1: Be careful on the roads tomorrow.
6: Whatever for?
1: Well, don't you remember, Fred Holliday and Mr. Sims will be on the rampage.
6: Of course, the treasure hunt.
1: Oh, a car rally, please. I wonder if the local radio will be giving out traffic warnings.
14: Right. Now, the first clue.
15: Yes?
14: Follow the B327 until you find the residence of Henry in the town. What is written on the door?
15: Henry in the town?
14: Yes. Henry
15: in the town.
14: Ah, I got it. It's the town hall.
15: The town hall?
14: Yes, that's it. It's on the B327.
15: Ah, is the mayor's name Henry?
14: No. This is a cryptic clue.
15: Oh, right, I see.
14: Well, it's obvious. Henry Hall. Henry in the town hall.
15: Look, I'm sorry, Fred, you've lost me. Anyway, who is this Henry Hall fellow?
14: Oh, come on, Sims.
15: Well, I've never heard of him before.
14: Well, you must have. He was a band leader in the 1950s.
15: Oh, well, how many people are going to know that?
14: I know it.
15: Yes, but no one under 50 will. Oh, I'm sorry, Fred. Look, if you ask me, that clue refers to some place in this town where one of the King Henrys stay.
14: Well, I suppose there is that possibility. It's a bit obscure, isn't it?
15: Not half so obscure as this Albert Hall fella.
14: Henry Hall and Sims.
15: Yes?
14: You concentrate in your driving. Remember, I'm the navigator and clue man.
15: All right. Have it your own way.
14: And when you reach this place, you will see the light. Then turn left. Okay, slow down a bit, Sims.
15: Right.
14: Now, we're looking for a St. Paul Street or Road or...
15: Eh?
14: Yeah, it could be Damascus Street. No, it's much more likely St. Paul's or...
15: Fred, what are you going on about?
14: Well, the road to Damascus, where St. Paul saw the light.
15: Ah, now, are you sure they don't mean a traffic light?
14: Now, how could St. Paul have seen a traffic light?
15: Well, I'm talking about where we turn left.
14: Now, look, Sims, this isn't a real light we're looking for. You're getting this all wrong.
15: Yes?
14: These clues are about reading between the lines.
15: Cryptic.
14: That's right.
15: Like Henry Hall.
14: Ah, well, that was an exception.
15: I told you we were looking for a place where one of the Henrys stayed.
14: Yes, all right.
15: Well, I reckon this means these traffic lights up ahead.
14: What?
15: Yeah. Oh, look, see? See? The name of that fish and chip shop on the corner. This place.
14: Ah, coincidence.
15: Well, I'm turning left.
14: But look, Sims, I'm the navigator. We're looking for a metaphysical light. Paul's conversion.
15: Ah, well, we want the gas-balled showroom.
14: Right, Sims, I want you to turn right, turn round and go back across those traffic lights.
15: Oh, no.
14: Now, look, we'll find it. There will be a Paul Street, Damascus Street round here somewhere. You'll see.
15: Oh, no, but you wouldn't listen to me. Now, I told you there was no St. Paul Street or St. Paul's Place.
14: Yes, all
15: or
14: right.
15: Or Damascus Street or Damascus
14: Avenue.
15: Yes,
14: all right, Sims, you've made your point.
15: Yes, well...
14: If you ask me, it was a stupid clue, and I shall complain about it when we get back.
15: If we get back?
14: I just presumed this rally was for reasonably intelligent people. I thought you'd have to do more than be able to recognise a traffic light.
15: If you'd listened to me in the first place...
14: Yeah, well, don't forget who spotted the A11.
15: We both did. That 40-foot-high sign saying A11 was a bit of a giveaway.
14: Yeah, but I'm talking about the clue.
15: Yes, right.
14: Frankly, Sims, I'm beginning to wonder if you were the right person to bring with me on this rally.
15: Well, frankly, Mr. Holliday, so am I. So let's get it over with, shall we? What's the next clue?
14: I've a good mind not to tell you.
15: Why?
14: Because I'm the one who's working out the clues.
15: But you always get them wrong.
14: I don't.
11: There's just been one or two ridiculous clues, that's all.
15: Look, I am not going to spend the rest of the day driving around this town. Now, what's the next clue?
11: It's all right. Around the pond, the birds are flown, but two birds stay with hearts off stone.
15: I've got it.
11: What?
15: Henry Hall.
11: Shut up. Let me see. Now, hearts off stone.
16: I don't believe it. You came where?
11: I keep telling you the clues were all wrong. I'm going to make an official complaint.
16: No excuses, Fred. You came last.
11: We came 10th.
16: Out of 10?
11: Well, there were 11, actually.
16: Who did you beat? Nobby and Big Ears in their little yellow car?
11: It wasn't a race. It was a car rally, or supposed to be. A test of orienteering and intelligence.
17: Say no more.
11: The fact that it was organised by an idiot made a complete nonsense of the whole thing.
15: And you can imagine, by this time, we were well and truly lost, running hours behind everyone else.
18: Oh, poor Fred.
15: What do you mean, poor Fred? What about me?
3: Yes, but you don't take it as seriously as Fred.
18: Are you still speaking to each other?
15: Oh, just about.
3: Oh, you'll know better next time.
15: You're joking. Look, does anyone know what this pudding's supposed to be?
18: It's chocolate pudding.
15: Oh, that's a relief. It says prunes on the menu, and I've never known prunes taste like this before.
3: Should have been prunes today, but they were stolen last week.
15: What?
3: That's what Mrs. Perkis says.
15: Well, who'd want to steal her prunes, for goodness sake?
18: Someone who'd eaten them before?
15: Oh, right.
3: That's a lot of suspects.
15: That reminds me. Do you know anything about this extraordinary staff meeting?
3: I didn't know there was one.
15: Yes, it's lunchtime. Haven't you seen the notice board?
3: Not since I came in, first thing.
18: Oh, yes. I'm sorry. I didn't get a chance to put anything up before assembly.
15: Ah, it's your notice.
18: Yes. I've called the meeting.
3: Oh, taking over the school already?
18: We've got to save it first, haven't we?
15: True.
18: It's just an idea I've had, but Mr. Beeson thinks it's worth pursuing, and, well, that's what the meeting will be about.
16: And over the last weekend, Miss Lewis has managed to get in touch with every member of the PTA committee. And they've all promised their support for an action group to fight the closure. That's so, isn't it, Miss Lewis?
18: Yes. And the reason I asked Mr. Beeson to call this meeting is because we now need volunteers to really get things moving. This is where we get involved.
19: Yes, but what about the parents? It's their school as well.
20: Yes,
16: quite right. Well, I understand some parents have already offered to help.
18: That's right. But the point I really want to make concerns us, all of us. We've all been going on about closure and opting out and everything. Well, I think it's time we stopped whining and started to do something practical.
19: I'm not whining.
8: You have been.
15: Well, you can count me in, Miss Lewis.
8: And me.
19: I'm all for it.
11: Oh, wait a minute. Before we start charging around campaigning, let's find out first if it's us who are going to be closed.
15: But it'll be too late by then.
11: Well, of course it won't. But if we do it Miss Lewis's way, it'll be like giving someone artificial respiration in case they drown.
18: But we've got to let County Hall know that if they decide to close King Street, they'll have a fight on their hands.
8: Right. Well, I'm not convinced this is the right way.
20: Oh, you wouldn't be.
8: Of course I agree that we don't want King Street to close, but I think we really must look at the other options open to us.
3: Such as?
8: Well, the proposal of grant-maintained status or even independent funding.
20: Well, I'm sorry, I think you're on your own.
16: Please, please, everyone. Look, can we just stick to the closure issue? Now, carry on, Miss Lewis.
18: Thank you. Now, I want you to know, I'm prepared to organise the action campaign, but I can't do everything on my own. I'm going to need your help. And my plan is that we ought to...
8: You seem very cheerful.
16: But, oh, do I really?
8: Yes, what brought this on?
16: Mrs. Stone, I'm always cheerful. You just don't pay attention.
8: You usually come back in here after a staff meeting threatening to sack everybody.
16: Well, that's because they usually deserve it. Anyway, what's new in here?
8: You've just missed Mrs. Perkis.
16: Oh, what a pity. What'd she want?
8: Well, what do you think? She wanted to know what you've done about the missing prunes.
16: Well, I've offered up a prayer of thanks to whoever took them.
8: Oh, be serious.
16: I am.
8: But you said you'd try and do something last Friday.
16: Yes, I know. And I will, I promise. But not just now, please.
8: Why not?
16: Some important telephoning, Mrs. Stone. I want to ring round a few people.
8: Oh? Who?
16: The Education Committee. I think it's time to do a bit of stirring up for Wednesday's meeting.
8: Ah, that sounds like the man I know and slave for.
16: Oh, absolutely. So if anyone calls, I'm out. Right?
8: Of course.
16: Thank you.

0: Mrs. Maxwell.
1: Oh, good afternoon, Mrs. Rudd.
0: Just on your way to see Mr. Beeston, I imagine.
1: Yes, we have to discuss arrangements for Wednesday's closure meeting at County Hall.
0: What a dreadful business, Mrs. Maxwell.
1: Yes.
0: I find it quite intolerable that the school has been placed in this situation.
1: I agree. But you never know, it may not happen.
0: Really? Do you have some inside information?
1: No, I'm afraid not. I'm as much in the dark as you.
0: Oh.
1: Still, we haven't long to wait, have we? We'll know on Wednesday.
0: Yes. Actually, I'm very pleased I've bumped into you today.
1: Really?
0: Yes. If you have a moment.
1: Well, I mustn't be too long.
0: Oh, no, of course not. But I think you should know that if the worst comes to the worst, the governors have my full support over the business of opting out.
1: Why, thank you.
0: And I suspect there are other members on the staff who agree with me. We may keep our own counsel, but we are not without influence.
1: I'd like to believe that. It would be difficult, if not impossible, to run the school with teachers who don't recognise the opportunities this represents.
0: Absolutely.
1: After all, we may not get full funding from the government, so we have to make the school attractive to potential investors and fee payers, perhaps.
0: Of course.
1: And they'll certainly be looking for a united staff with a commitment to academic excellence.
0: I do so agree.
1: English and maths, obviously, and in this day and age, sciences and computer studies.
0: And music.
1: I know we're just a junior school, but in these days of such rapid technological change, this sort of training can't begin too early.
0: That's true. But I can also see great benefits for the music in this school.
1: Yes, though it is conceivable that the more fringe leisure subjects may take, well, more of a back seat.
0: But music isn't a fringe subject, Mrs. Maxwell.
1: No, of course it isn't to you.
0: In fact, the music in the school has always enjoyed a very high reputation.
1: I know that, of course. But it's a question of the potential investors and fee payers, isn't it? We'd have to take their priorities into account. We've got to think of the future, Mrs. Rudd.
2: So you want me to get a complete list of all the councillors who are on the education committee?
3: With home addresses and phone numbers. Mm. We're going to plague these people, starting tonight.
2: Right. It'll upset them.
3: Oh, so much the better. It'll show them we mean business. Mm. And if they insist on trying to close us, their home lives will become intolerable.
2: I'm glad I'm on your side.
0: Miss Lewis?
3: Oh, morning, Mrs. Rudd.
0: May I have a word with you, please? In private?
3: Yes?
2: Oh, it's all right. I'll get on with compiling this list.
3: Thanks. Yes, Mrs. Rudd.
0: This action campaign of yours to fight the closure.
3: Yes.
0: Well, I've been thinking. We all need to pull together on this, don't we?
3: Well, that's what I was trying to say yesterday.
0: Yes. So what can I do?
3: You?
0: I am a member of this staff, I believe. I would like to help.
3: Yes. Well, if you'd like to. We're starting tonight with personal phone calls to members of the Education Committee explaining why they should keep the school open.
0: Mr. Sims, Miss Lewis?
4: Oh,
3: yes, please.
0: I wonder how Mr. Beeston is getting on at County Hall.
3: He said he'd phone if there was any news.
5: Well, unless they've thrown him out for rowdy behaviour.
3: In which case, we'd certainly have heard from him. Anyway, I'm going down there after school.
0: You're not going to do anything silly, are you?
3: Silly?
5: Well, I think Mrs. Rudd means chain yourself to the chief education officer.
0: Not at all.
3: No, nothing like that. But I'd be interested to see if all the lobbying we did last night's had any effect.
0: But the debate may be over when you arrive.
3: Well, that's all right. If it's good news for us, fine. If not, I've already written a personal letter of protest that I shall deliver on the spot.
5: Well, good for you. Do you mind if I come along with you?
3: Oh, please. The more the merrier.
0: Oh, well, normally I would accompany you as well, but perhaps it's best if some of us keep a low profile until things actually come to a head. After all, it is a very delicate balance.
6: I say, excuse me.
7: Yes, sir?
6: What time do you make it?
7: Just coming up to 4:20.
6: Oh, thank you. I thought my watch was slow.
7: Are you feeling all right, sir?
6: Oh, yes, I just popped out for a few seconds. It's very hot in that gallery, isn't it?
7: That's all the talk. You know what they say about hot air.
6: Yes, you could be right.
7: Cheers.
8: Hi, there's Mr. Beeston.
9: What are you doing out here?
6: Oh, I'm just taking a breather after all the stupidity that's going on in there.
9: How's it going?
6: Late. They didn't get started on the education debate till after lunch.
8: Yes, but how's it going?
6: Oh, as predicted. The other two are out of the running, and they've put forward a motion to scrap both us and Barnaby's.
9: Oh, no.
6: Oh, relax. They're discussing an amendment to close just one.
9: Which one?
6: Barnaby's.
5: Well, that's lucky for us, eh?
9: Not if they vote against the amendment. I'm going in. I want to know what's happening.
5: Yes, me too.
6: Come on, then.
4: Excuse me?
6: Yes?
4: Do you know if they've decided yet?
6: No. They're still talking. Are you coming in?
4: No, I don't think I want to.
5: Come on.
6: You go ahead. I'll be with you in a minute.
4: Oh, I hope they make their minds up soon. All this waiting about.
6: Yes, I know.
4: It's bad enough they're going to close the school without all this.
6: It's a big decision. It needs a lot of thinking about.
4: It's all right for them. It won't affect Ben, will it?
6: And you will be...
4: Oh, my boy's at Barnaby's, isn't he?
6: Ah, I see.
4: Do you know the school?
6: Yes, I do.
4: Oh, I don't know what we'll do if they close Barnaby's. Our bar has just started this term and he's so happy, he's really settled in, you know.
6: There'll be a lot of upset, whichever school they decide to close.
4: You don't care about the others, do you? Not when it's you that's affected.
6: No, I suppose not.
5: Come on, the chairman's putting it to the vote.
6: Right, do you want to hear it?
4: No, I'll wait out here.
10: Then we're voting on Councillor Hepworth's amendment to close just the one junior school, namely Barnaby's Junior School. For... Against? Abstentions? The amendment is carried.
11: Morning.
6: Morning, Fred. Lovely day.
11: Yes, thanks for the news.
6: Oh, sorry to ring you at home, but...
11: Yes, I'd have phoned you back, but I didn't get in till late. A safe driving meeting, you know.
6: Oh, right. More treasure hunts.
11: Oh, no, thank you. Anyway, we're off the hook.
6: For the moment.
11: Poor old Barnaby, sir.
6: Yes, I know. You've got to feel sorry for him. Well, for any school that's closed.
11: I bet we're not very popular over there this morning.
6: Well, that's it, isn't it? This divide-and-rule policy the county uses. It sets school against school. It makes me sick.
11: Anyway, we're still open.
6: Until they decide they want to sell off more school land to developers. And after yesterday, we know we are next in line.
11: Oh, still, it gets Mrs. Maxwell off your back, doesn't it?
6: You want to bet? She's still going ahead with this ballot of the parents.
11: You won't get it, though. Not now we're staying open.
6: Well, we'll have to wait and see.
12: Mr. Beeston!
11: Oh, yeah. I wonder whose side she's on today.
12: Mr. Beeston, do you know anything about prunes?
6: What, in particular? Their mating habits, their lifespan?
12: When I opened my music cupboard this morning, I found 4 large tins of prunes in there.
6: How on earth did they get in there?
12: I don't know. I assume it's someone's idea of a joke, and I do not find it at all amusing.
6: I'm sure you don't, but I think they belong to Mrs. Perkis.
11: So, it'll be prunes for dinner, after all.
6: And just when we thought the school was saved. Oh, well, better alert the medical authority, Fred. Break open the gastric tablets.

You've been listening to King Street Junior by Jim Eldridge and starring Carl Harmon as Philip Sims and James Grant as Mr. Beeston, the head teacher. Tom Watson featured as Mr. Holliday, the deputy head, Margaret John as Mrs. Stone, school secretary, Vivian Martin as Mrs. Rudd, Marlene Sidaway as Miss Lewis, Deirdre Costello as Mrs. Patterson, and Paul Copley as Mr. Long. Mrs. Maxwell was played by Susan Jameson, Mrs. Whedon and the parent by Helena Breck, Mr. Jenkins and the chairman by Neil McCall, and Mrs. King by Marcia King. The producer was John Fawcett Wilson.

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0: Radio Melodia, the name is Brother Bjorn. First, I would like to say it's a eve of a weekend.
1: Wow!
0: Given today's date, we're into the last Friday in the month of April. Today we are the 24th of April 2026. Yeah. Two songs you just heard. My Melody of Love, Bobby Vinton. And Lamau. Some people pronounce it as Limau. But it's Lamau. And Never Ending Story. How is things with every one of you? I hope you are fine and well and happy. After all, you're living in a world of unknown. What is going to happen next, we will know, right? So it's called a world of unknown. So if you have a good time, if you have a happy time, treasure your happy time, happy moments, okay? Yeah. And what I want to say is, tonight from 10 to 12, I'll be here playing your music, your requests, and so at 11:30, another edition of King Street Junior.
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I have to say that actually, this is human error. I don't blame anybody, okay? Tonight is my, it's really human error. That's how you can get in touch with me, Brother Beyond, and this station, yeah? Just now when I was sitting here doing my preparation for tonight's show, was like feeling very, very, very, very sleepy actually. Even though I have a cup of coffee, but still I feel very, very, very, very sleepy. But now that the mic that is on, I'm feeling okay. Yeah, okay. We're going to start off with our first set of requests and say hello to Kelvin Ang. Kelvin, you see, you want to listen to two songs with the same title, The Power of Love, one by Jennifer Rush and one by Hugh Lewis and the News. The one by Jennifer Rush is a play for Lucinda and Caroline Toh, and the one by Hugh Lewis and the News, the version of Power of Love, play for Felix Ho.

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1: The Power of Love, two songs there, both the same title, one by Jennifer Rush for Caroline Do and Lucinda, and the one you just heard, Huey Lewis and the News, The Power of Love, the one for Felix Ho from Kevin Ang. Kevin, all of them, Lucinda, Caroline, and Felix says thank you to you, yeah? We move on to our next set of requests and say hello to CK. Oh, to CK, tonight the songs you choose suit my taste because both all, one from the 70s and one from the 80s, both by Paul McCartney. So we want to have a double play. Coming up, we have a song called Coming Up and then My Love. He says.

Hey, that's a very good tune. Two songs are from my favorite artists, or should I say from my favorite Beatles member, Paul McCartney, and My Love before that. Coming up, the request of CK. I'd like to say hello to all listeners tuning in to me, Barry, Anna, Chongyi, Caroline Cho, Kevin Ang, Robin Lim, Felix Ho, Lucinda, and whoever is listening, even CK, and even I think Jack as well, Thank you for being so loyal to the station every Friday. You know, it is you listeners that makes me feel very motivated and very high spirit to carry on with this radio station, actually. So we move on to our next set of requests, our final set of requests at least for now. The request of Caroline Cho. She says she wants to listen to Elvis Presley, Let Me Be Your Teddy Bear, then Brett, Make It With You, what else? The Thompson Twins, and Doctor. So here it is, Caroline. This is your instant request.

0: melody has a memory, and we're playing them all day long. 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
1: Thompson Twins and Doctor, the one the request of Caroline Toh. And the other two songs, Make It With You and Let Me Be Your Teddy Bear. Okay, for the time being, there's no more requests, so I'm going to play songs for my listeners right now. Say hello to Lucinda. Lucinda, good evening to you. Hope that everything is well over at Macau, yeah? Here's a song for you, a song which during the 80s was very, very hit, with the early 80s, actually. The sounds of Air Supply. This one. Call Every Woman in the World. Just for you, Lucinda, on Radio Melody.

0: Jimmy Levin from 1982 and Abracadabra. I think we're on the way to number one, if I'm not wrong. Correct me if I'm wrong, okay? And before that, Every Woman in the World, going out to Lucinda. Let us say hello to Robin Lim. Robin, you want to listen to... Oh, you see, the world is in a very messy stage. I do agree, I know. They say war, next they say peace. And then another say war. And then another say peace. I don't know what's going on anyway, but we're in the world of madness.
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0: You say you want to listen to this classic Michael Jackson hit, Heal the World. Yeah, everybody wants peace, right? So here it is, Robin. Your request.

think about the generations and to say we want to make it a better place for our children and our children's children so that they know it's a better world for them and think they can make it a better place.

time I was a youth, actually. And no, not really a youth, really. I was in my 20s already. At least I reached my 20s already. This next tune is came out, released in the year 1980, and was like, I was only, 17 years old? Young 17. It's a song by the late Andy Gibb. Taken from the After Dark album. 1980 was the year. And this one I'd like to share with all of you. Not, I have not heard this for a long time. This is Desire.

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1: Yes, I'm ready. Sounds of Terry D'Azario together with Casey from the group Casey and the Sunshine Band. A song from 1979. Once again, the title is called Yes, I'm Ready. We take a look at the time right now. It's 15 minutes past 11. And here's another song, which was from 1984-85, around there. I went into the UK chart. I'm going to play you the 12-inch version, which is a bit long, about 5 minutes plus. It's called The Riddle, this one by Nick Kershaw.

The sounds of Alvin Stardust and I Feel Like Buddy Holly, that leads us to the final song for tonight. And this next tune I'm going to play for Felix Ho. And, join me tomorrow night as we come back with Chinese tunes and your requests and everything. At 11:30, we will listen to King Street Jr. tonight, Opting Out. Wow, Opting Out. What is Opting Out? I have not listened to that chapter yet. Let's all listen together. So this is Brother Beyond, Living View with

0: We present King Street Junior by Jim Eldridge, starring Carl Harmon as Philip Sims and James Grout as Mr. Beeston, the head teacher.
1: As you already know, the school's under threat of Milford, St. Joseph's, Barnaby's and us. And next Wednesday, the Education Committee will make their recommendation for closing one of those four schools. And it seems a fairly safe bet that the county will vote to endorse their decision. Well, that, in a nutshell, Mr. Chairman, is the situation.
2: Thank you, Mr. Beeston. I'm sure that if anyone wasn't fully in the picture before, they are now. Mrs. Patterson?
3: As the teacher's representative on the governor's, I've been asked to say that the teaching staff of King Street are united in our opposition to closure and will do everything we can to fight it.
2: Noted. Yes, Mrs. Maxwell?
4: Yes, I'm sure we're all pleased to hear what Mrs. Patterson says. It's no more than we would have expected.
3: Thank you.
4: However, as soon as the news of the possible closure was announced, some of the parent governors got together to discuss all the implications, and we do feel there is another option open to us.
3: Well, what option's that?
1: The only other option to closure is staying open.
5: But it's how we stay open, isn't it?
1: I'm not with you.
4: There are some of us consider the county might be too strong for us to fight.
5: Especially if it's a long battle.
4: We certainly don't want the situation they've had at Queen's High for the past few years.
1: I'd agree with you there.
5: It's gone on and on.
4: And it's affected the children so badly, all that continued uncertainty.
1: Absolutely.
2: So what are you suggesting, Mrs. Maxwell?
4: That King Street opts out.
3: Opts out?
2: You mean go for grant maintained status?
4: That's exactly what we mean.
3: Never!
2: Please, if we can speak through the chair. You want to raise a point, Mr. Beeson?
1: Yes, I do. Although I sympathise with Mrs. Maxwell and Mrs. King's reasons for making this...
4: It isn't just us, please. Mr. Beeson.
1: Look, thank you. As I was saying, although I sympathise, it just isn't on.
5: Why not?
1: Well, for one thing, it doesn't follow that schools that are due for closure will even be allowed to opt for grant-maintained status.
4: But King Street hasn't been officially confirmed for closure, has it?
1: But it may be, and very soon.
5: Not necessarily.
4: And you must admit, the government have shown themselves to be very keen on schools who want to opt out.
1: That's true, for the simple reason they think it'll save them money in the long run. I mean, what they'll be hoping for is that all these grant-maintained schools get part of their money from other sources.
3: Private funding.
1: Yes.
4: I don't see anything wrong with that.
1: Well, I do, for a school like King Street.
2: But there are plenty of schools around the country who do manage to raise private funds.
1: Yes, of course there are, through fees or support from churches or other organisations. But none of this will be right for King Street.
5: Why not if it's all right for other schools?
1: Because King Street is a community school. Not a selective one.
4: Is selection such a bad thing?
1: It would be for King Street. Anyway, that's another question, isn't it?
4: Well, frankly, I don't see any alternative to opting out.
5: I agree.
4: We've heard from Mr. Beeston that he believes the choice for closure lies between King Street and Barnaby's.
1: And I still
4: so
1: feel
4: So, in my
1: that...
4: opinion, the sooner we apply for opting out, the better.
1: You do realise you'll have to ballot the parents first?
4: Of course I do. And I'm convinced they'll support the application.
1: Yeah, I wonder.
5: Well, I support Mrs. Maxwell, and I propose that we vote on it.
2: Do I have a seconder?
4: Yes.
5: Thank you, Janice.
3: Well, wait a minute. What are we voting on?
4: That this Board of Governors recommends that King Street applies for grant-maintained status and the parents be balloted accordingly.
3: But you can't do that.
4: Yes, we can.
2: It has been formally proposed and seconded, Mrs. Patterson, and we are quorate.
3: Oh.
2: So I propose we move to a vote. Those four? Those against? The motion is carried.
5: Which never
2: now, moving on to next business, item 6 on the agenda.
6: No, I'm afraid Mr. Beeston isn't available at the moment. Yes, I do understand. I'll get him to call you as soon as he's free. He has your number. Yes, I'll tell him. Thank you.
7: Hello, Mrs. Stone. Is Mr. Beeston free?
6: Well, he's on the phone at the moment, and I think it might be a long call.
7: Oh, dear.
6: Well, if it's urgent, can I help?
7: Well, I'm afraid Mrs. Perkis can't find the prunes for Monday.
6: Oh, dear.
7: She's sure she's had them. She just worried they might have been stolen.
6: Well, that's a bit unlikely, isn't it?
7: Well, that's what I said. But she said that with all the upheaval over the school maybe closing, anything's possible. She says it happened in the war, people looting, that sort of thing.
6: How many prunes are missing?
7: 4 tins. Big ones.
6: All right, Mrs. Whedon. You leave it with me and I'll tell Mr. Beeston as soon as he comes out.
7: They're for Monday as well.
6: Right, I'll tell him.
7: She did say to ask if she ought to change the menu, it being Friday today.
6: Tell Mrs. Perkis I'll find out from Mr. Beeston and let her know.
7: All right. And you will find out this morning?
6: As soon as he's finished his phone call.
7: Right. I'll tell her that. And it was 4 big tins.
6: I haven't forgotten.
7: Right.
6: Whatever next?
1: Gordon Bennett.
6: Difficult call?
1: Difficult, frustrating, you name it. I've been on to Whitehall about this opting out business.
6: And?
1: No one knows anything about it. Or if they do, they're not allowed to comment on it at the moment.
6: Who did you speak to?
1: Everybody. From the grant-maintained trust to the woman who sweeps the stairs. I was passed from switchboard to switchboard. I swear at one point somebody spoke to me in Russian.
6: Anyway, I've got something to cheer you up.
1: Oh, what's that?
6: Mrs. Whedon was in here just now with a message from Mrs. Perkis.
1: Don't tell me she's decided to give up cooking.
6: No, I'm afraid not.
1: So what's the cheerful news? Eh?
6: It seems all her prunes have gone missing.
1: Her what?
6: Her prunes. 4 big tins, and she needs them for Monday's dinner.
1: Honestly, we've got a school threatened with closure, parents who want to opt out, and she comes bothering me about her missing prunes.
6: Well, she'd like to know what she's to do.
1: Look, I'll do a deal. You tell her that I'll go and look for her prunes if she'll go to County Hall and persuade them not to close us down. Well, that's fair, isn't it?
6: Do you really think it's likely?
1: Well, that we'll be closed.
6: Yes.
1: Oh, I soon know. The meeting's on Wednesday.
6: But what are our chances?
1: Officially, it's 4-1, isn't it? Oh. But I reckon it'll be between us and Barnaby's for the chop.
6: No inside information?
1: Well, if there is, no one's telling me. Oh, well, I suppose I'd better get to work on the more important matters of the day. 4 tins of missing prunes, you said, Dr. Watson?
6: That's right.
1: Clearly a case for Beeston of the Yard.
6: Yes, well, before you get out your magnifying glass, don't forget you've got an emergency staff meeting at break to tell everyone about this opting out business.
1: As if I need reminding. I should think it's round the staff room by now, anyway.
8: But I still fail to see your objection, Mrs. Patterson, provided the money comes from somewhere.
9: But where? That's the question, isn't it?
8: We would receive the grant, wouldn't we?
9: Well, yes. But that might not cover all our running costs in the future.
10: We'd have to get the rest from private sponsorship. And you know what that means?
8: It means the school stays open.
9: And we'd probably have to wear T-shirts with the name of our sponsor all over them.
10: Like the football teams.
8: Oh, don't get ridiculous.
10: Hey, can you imagine if Richard Branson sponsored us? You would have to wear a T-shirt saying Virgin.
8: Oh, really, Mr. Long? You always have to lower the tone,
11: excuse
8: don't
11: us.
8: You?
11: Let the dog see the rabbit, eh?
10: Sorry, Fred.
9: And what if the sponsor didn't like the syllabus?
8: Well, that's nothing to do
12: now,
8: with it.
12: You're sure you've got everything ready for the car rally tomorrow?
11: Well, I've got the car. What else do I need?
12: Well, it's an 8 o'clock start, so if you pick me up at 7:30...
11: 7:30? You told me it started at 9:30.
12: Yeah, well, it did, but they brought it forward to avoid the morning traffic.
11: But 7:30 on a Saturday morning?
12: I don't know what you're fussing about, Sims. It's for a good cause, a safe driving campaign.
11: On Saturdays, I prefer the lying in bed campaign.
12: Yeah, well, now, don't forget. Make sure you've got a full tank of petrol.
11: 7:30. You might have told me before.
13: All right, everyone. If we can all settle down, please. Come on, we haven't got long before the bell.
14: Well, I want to say right off that they must be mad. A lot of them.
13: Quite right. I take it you're referring to our revered Board of Governors, Mr. Long.
14: You know I am.
13: Yes, well, before we get too excited about it, let me tell you exactly what happened last night. Now, quite simply, the governors voted to ballot the parents on King Street opting out of local authority control. And that's all for the moment.
14: It's enough.
11: The parents will never agree to it.
13: It only needs a 50% plus turnout. And if they vote for opting out, then that's what we have to go for.
14: Well, that's ridiculous.
8: But I thought this opting out was mainly intended for secondary schools.
13: I think you're right, but there's nothing in the rule book that says a junior school can't apply.
11: Don't the teachers have any say in the matter?
13: Ah, Mrs. Patterson.
9: Well, judging from last night, not a lot, no.
14: Oh,
9: no.
13: In fact, if you want my candid opinion, this is a case of parent power flexing its muscles.
8: Personally speaking, I feel that anything is preferable to closure, and if opting out is the only alternative...
9: Well, no, you weren't there last night. It wasn't as straightforward as that.
14: But isn't there anything we can do about this?
13: I'm sure there is. And remember, it's still just an option.
14: Okay.
13: Right, that's it. Sorry this has been so brief, but I wanted you to know the situation.
12: Thank you.
13: Oh, if anyone wants to talk more about it, I should be around for most of the day.
6: I think I've got everything cleared up as far as I can. Oh, and the attendance figures are all up to date.
13: Oh, marvellous.
6: They're in there on your desk.
13: Thank you. So, now all that remains is, well, have a nice weekend, Mrs. Stone.
6: Yes, and you. Oh, bye, Miss Lewis.
8: Bye. See you Monday. Yeah.
13: Looking for me, he said, hoping she wasn't.
8: Sorry. Have you got a minute?
13: For you, at least two. Oh, come into the office, will you, away from the barbarian hordes?
8: Thanks.
13: Now, let me guess. Opting out?
15: No, it's about the closure business, actually.
6: That seems to be at the root of the whole problem, at least to me it does.
13: Well, yes, I'd agree with that.
6: See, I think for most of the parents, if there's no threat of closure, then they'll see no reason to opt out.
13: I'd like to think so.
6: As I see it, and you may not agree, but the important thing is, if they do name us for closure on Wednesday, then we've got to respond immediately.
13: Oh, yes.
6: We can't afford to waste a minute before objecting to the decision, putting forward counter-proposals.
13: So, what do you suggest?
6: Well, do I have your permission to get in touch with members of the PTA committee to try to form a Save King Street action group?
13: Do you know this is the first really concrete suggestion I've had yet from anyone?
6: It may not work out, but I'd like to try.
13: Well, you've got my permission to have a go.
6: Thanks. See, all I want is to set up a campaign group this weekend to be ready, just in case.
13: You're going
6: to
13: be busy.
6: I know. So, if you don't mind, I'll be getting off. I've got the shopping to do as well. And thanks.
13: No, no, I should be thanking you, Miss Lewis. Oh, one small thing to watch for.
6: Yes?
13: Be careful on the roads tomorrow.
6: Whatever for?
13: Well, don't you remember, Fred Holliday and Mr. Sims will be on the rampage.
6: Oh, of course, the treasure hunt.
13: Oh, a car rally, please. I wonder if the local radio will be giving out traffic warnings.
15: Right. Now, the first clue.
16: Yes?
15: Follow the B327 until you find the residence of Henry in the town. What is written on the door?
16: Henry in the town?
15: Yes. Henry
16: in the town.
15: Ah! I got it. It's the town hall.
16: The town hall?
15: Yes, that's it. It's on the B327.
16: Ah! Is the mayor's name Henry?
15: No. This is a cryptic clue.
16: Oh, right, I see.
15: Well, it's obvious. Henry Hall. Henry in the town hall.
16: Look, I'm sorry, Fred, you've lost me. Anyway, who is this Henry Hall fellow?
15: Oh, come on, Sims.
16: Well, I've never heard of him before.
15: Well, you must have. He was a band leader in the 1950s.
16: Well, how many people are going to know that?
15: I know it.
16: Yes, but no one under 50 will. Oh, I'm sorry, Fred. Look, if you ask me, that clue refers to some place in this town where one of the King Henrys stay.
15: Well, I suppose there is that possibility. It's a bit obscure, isn't it?
16: Not half so obscure as this Albert Hall fella.
15: Henry Hall and Sims.
16: Yes?
15: You concentrate in your driving. Remember, I'm the navigator and clue man.
16: All right. Have it your own way.
15: And when you reach this place, you will see the light. Then turn left. Okay, slow down a bit, Sims.
16: Right.
15: Now, we're looking for a St. Paul Street or Road or...
16: Eh?
15: Yeah, it could be Damascus Street. No, much more likely St. Paul's or...
16: Fred, what are you going on about?
15: Well, the road to Damascus, where St. Paul saw the light.
16: Ah, now, are you sure they don't mean a traffic light?
15: Now, how could St. Paul have seen a traffic light?
16: Well, I'm talking about where we turn left.
15: Now, look, Sims, this isn't a real light we're looking for. You're getting this all wrong.
16: Yes?
15: These clues are about reading between the lines.
16: Cryptic.
15: That's right.
16: Like Henry Hall.
15: Ah, well, that was an exception.
16: I told you we were looking for a place where one of the Henrys stayed.
15: Yes, all right.
16: Well, I reckon this means these traffic lights up ahead.
15: What?
16: Yeah. Oh, look, see? See? The name of that fish and chip shop on the corner. This place.
15: Ah, coincidence.
16: Well, I'm turning left.
15: But look, Sims, I'm the navigator. We're looking for a metaphysical light. Paul's conversion.
16: Ah, well, we want the gas board show running.
15: Now, Sims, I want you to turn round and go back across those traffic lights.
16: Oh, no.
15: Now, look, we'll find it. There will be a Paul Street, Damascus Street round here somewhere. You'll see.
16: Oh, no, but you wouldn't listen to me. Now, I told you there was no St. Paul's Street or St. Paul's Place.
15: Yes, all right.
16: Or Damascus Street or Damascus
15: Avenue.
16: Yes,
15: all right, Sims, you've made your point.
16: Yes, well...
15: If you ask me, it was a stupid clue. I shall complain about it when we get back.
16: If we get back?
15: I just presumed this rally was for reasonably intelligent people. I thought you'd have to do more than be able to recognise a traffic light.
16: If you'd listened to me in the first place...
15: Yeah, well, don't forget who spotted the A11.
16: We both did. That 40-foot-high sign saying A11 was a bit of a giveaway.
15: Yeah, but I'm talking about the clue.
16: Yes, right.
15: Frankly, Sims, I'm beginning to wonder if you were the right person to bring with me on this rally.
16: Well, frankly, Mr. Holliday, so am I. So let's get it over with, shall we? What's the next clue?
15: I've a good mind not to tell you.
16: Why?
15: Because I'm the one who's working out the clues.
16: But you always get them wrong.
15: I don't.
12: There's just been one or two ridiculous clues, that's all.
16: Look, I am not going to spend the rest of the day driving around this town. Now, what's the next clue?
12: It's all right. Around the pond, the birds are flown, but two birds stay with hearts off stone.
16: I've got it.
12: What?
16: Henry Hall.
12: Shut up. Let me see. Now, hearts off stone.
17: I don't believe it. You came where?
12: I keep telling you the clues were all wrong. I'm going to make an official complaint.
17: No excuses, Fred. You came last.
12: We came 10th.
17: Out of 10.
12: Well, there were 11, actually.
17: Who did you beat? Noddy and Big Ears in their little yellow car?
12: It wasn't a race. It was a car rally, or supposed to be. A test of orienteering and intelligence.
18: Say no more.
12: The fact that it was organized by an idiot made a complete nonsense of the whole thing.
16: And you can imagine, by this time, we were well and truly lost, running hours behind everyone else.
9: Oh, poor Fred.
16: What do you mean, poor Fred? What about me?
9: Yes, but you don't take it as seriously as Fred.
19: Are you still speaking to each other?
16: Oh, just about.
9: Oh, you'll know better next time.
16: You're joking. Look, does anyone know what this pudding's supposed to be?
19: It's chocolate pudding.
16: Oh, that's a relief. It says prunes on the menu, and I've never known prunes taste like this before.
9: Should have been prunes today, but they were stolen last week.
16: What?
9: That's what Mrs. Perkis says.
16: Well, who'd want to steal her prunes, for goodness sake?
19: Someone who'd eaten them before?
16: Oh, right.
9: That's a lot of suspects.
16: That reminds me, do you know anything about this extraordinary staff meeting?
9: I didn't know there was one.
16: Yes, it's lunchtime. Haven't you seen the notice, Paul?
9: Not since I came in, first thing.
19: Oh, yes. I'm sorry. I didn't get a chance to put anything up before assembly.
16: Ah, it's your notice.
19: Yes. I've called the meeting.
9: Oh, taking over the school already.
19: We've got to save it first, haven't we?
16: True.
19: It's just an idea I've had. But Mr. Beeson thinks it's worth pursuing and, well, that's what the meeting will be about.
17: And over the last weekend, Miss Lewis has managed to get in touch with every member of the PTA committee. And they've all promised their support for an action group to fight the closure. That's so, isn't it, Miss Lewis?
19: Yes. And the reason I asked Mr. Beeson to call this meeting is because we now need volunteers to really get things moving. This is where we get involved.
20: Yes, but what about the parents? It's their school as well.
21: Yes,
17: quite right. Well, I understand some parents have already offered to help.
19: That's right. But the point I really want to make concerns us, all of us. We've all been going on about closure and opting out and everything. Well, I think it's time we stopped whining and started to do something practical.
20: I'm not whining.
8: You have been.
16: Well, you can count me in, Miss
9: And
16: Lewis.
9: Me.
20: I'm all for it.
12: Now, wait a minute. Before we start charging around campaigning, let's find out first if it's us who are going to be closed.
16: But it'll be too late by then.
12: Well, of course it won't. But if we do it Miss Lewis's way, it'd be like giving someone artificial respiration in case they drown.
19: But we've got to let County Hall know that if they decide to close King Street, they'll have a fight on their hands.
20: Quite right.
8: Well, I'm not convinced this is the right way.
20: Oh, you wouldn't be.
8: Of course I agree that we don't want King Street to close, but I think we really must look at the other options open to us.
9: Such as?
8: Well, the proposal of grant maintained status or even independent funding.
17: Please, everyone. Look, can we just stick to the closure issue? Now, carry on, Miss Lewis.
19: Thank you. Now, I want you to know, I'm prepared to organise the action campaign, but I can't do everything on my own. I'm going to need your help. And my plan is that we ought to...
8: You seem very cheerful.
17: But no, do I really?
8: Yes, what brought this on?
17: Mrs. Stone, I'm always cheerful. You just don't pay attention.
8: You usually come back in here after a staff meeting threatening to sack everybody.
17: Well, that's because they usually deserve it. Anyway, what's new in here?
8: You've just missed Mrs. Perkis.
17: Oh, what a pity. What'd she want?
8: Well, what do you think? She wanted to know what you've done about the missing prunes.
17: Well, I've offered up a prayer of thanks to whoever took them.
8: Oh, be serious.
17: I am.
8: But you said you'd try and do something last Friday.
17: Yes, I know. And I will, I promise. But not just now, please.
8: Why not?
17: Some important telephoning, Mrs. Stone. I want to ring round a few people.
8: Oh? Who?
17: The Education Committee. I think it's time to do a bit of stirring up for Wednesday's meeting.
8: Ah, that sounds like the man I know and slave for.
17: Oh, absolutely. So if anyone calls, I'm out. Right?
8: Of course.
17: Thank you.

0: Mrs. Maxwell.
1: Oh, good afternoon, Mrs. Rudd.
0: Just on your way to see Mr. Beeston, I imagine.
1: Yes, we have to discuss arrangements for Wednesday's closure meeting at County Hall.
0: What a dreadful business, Mrs. Maxwell.
1: Yes.
0: I find it quite intolerable that the school has been placed in this situation.
1: I agree. But you never know, it may not happen.
0: Really? Do you have some inside information?
1: No, I'm afraid not. I'm as much in the dark as you.
0: Oh.
1: Still, we haven't long to wait, have we? We'll know on Wednesday.
0: Yes. Actually, I'm very pleased I've bumped into you today.
1: Really?
0: Yes. If you have a moment.
1: Well, I mustn't be too long.
0: Oh, no, of course not. But I think you should know that if the worst comes to the worst, the governors have my full support over the business of opting out.
1: Why, thank you.
0: And I suspect there are other members on the staff who agree with me. We may keep our own counsel, but we are not without influence.
1: I'd like to believe that. It would be difficult, if not impossible, to run the school with teachers who don't recognise the opportunities this represents.
0: Absolutely.
1: After all, we may not get full funding from the government, so we have to make the school attractive to potential investors and fee payers, perhaps.
0: Of course.
1: And they'll certainly be looking for a united staff with a commitment to academic excellence.
0: I do so agree.
1: English and maths, obviously. And in this day and age, sciences and computer studies.
0: And music.
1: I know we're just a junior school, but in these days of such rapid technological change, this sort of training can't begin too early.
0: That's true. But I can also see great benefits for the music in this school.
1: Yes, though it is conceivable that the more fringe leisure subjects may take, well, more of a back seat.
0: But music isn't a fringe subject, Mrs. Maxwell.
1: No, of course it isn't to you.
0: In fact, the music in the school has always enjoyed a very high reputation.
1: I know that, of course. But it's a question of the potential investors and fee payers, isn't it? We'd have to take their priorities into account. We've got to think of the future, Mrs. Rudd.
2: So you want me to get a complete list of all the councillors who are on the education committee?
3: With home addresses and phone numbers. Mm. We're going to plague these people, starting tonight.
2: Right. It'll upset them.
3: Oh, so much the better. It'll show them we mean business. Mm. And if they insist on trying to close us, their home lives will become intolerable.
2: I'm glad I'm on your side.
0: Oh. Miss Lewis.
3: Oh, morning, Mrs. Rudd.
0: May I have a word with you, please? In private?
3: Yes?
2: Oh, it's all right. I'll get on with compiling this list.
3: Thanks. Yes, Mrs. Rudd.
0: This action campaign of yours to fight the closure.
3: Yes.
0: Well, I've been thinking. We all need to pull together on this, don't we?
3: Well, that's what I was trying to say yesterday.
0: Yes. So what can I do?
3: You?
0: I am a member of this staff, I believe. I would like to help.
3: Yes. Well, if you'd like to. We're starting tonight with personal phone calls to members of the Education Committee explaining why they should keep the school open.
0: Mr. Sims, Miss Lewis?
4: Oh,
3: yes, please.
0: I wonder how Mr. Beeston is getting on at County Hall.
3: He said he'd phone if there was any news.
5: Well, unless they've thrown him out for rowdy behaviour.
3: In which case, we'd certainly have heard from him. Anyway, I'm going down there after school.
0: You're not going to do anything silly, are you?
3: Silly?
5: Well, I think Mrs. Rudd means chain yourself to the Chief Education Officer.
0: Not at all.
3: No, nothing like that. But I'd be interested to see if all the lobbying we did last night's had any effect.
0: But the debate may be over when you arrive.
3: Well, that's all right. If it's good news for us, fine. If not, I've already written a personal letter of protest that I shall deliver on the spot.
5: Well, good for you. Do you mind if I come along with you?
3: Oh, please, the more the merrier.
0: Oh, well, normally I would accompany you as well, but perhaps it's best if some of us keep a low profile until things actually come to a head. After all, it is a very delicate balance.
6: I say, excuse me.
7: Yes, sir?
6: What time do you make it?
7: Just coming up to 4:20.
6: Oh, thank you. I thought my watch was slow.
7: Are you feeling all right, sir?
6: Oh, yes, yes, I just popped out for a few seconds. It's very hot in that gallery, isn't it?
7: That's all the talk. You know what they say about hot air.
6: Yes, you could be right.
7: Cheers.
5: Hi, there's Mr. Beeston.
8: What are you doing out here?
6: Oh, I'm just taking a breather after all the stupidity that's going on in there.
8: How's it going?
6: Late. They didn't get started on the education debate till after lunch.
5: Yes, but how's it going?
6: Oh, as predicted. The other two are out of the running, and they've put forward a motion to scrap both us and Barnaby's.
8: Oh, no.
6: Oh, relax, relax. They're discussing an amendment to close just one.
8: Which one?
6: Barnaby's.
5: Well, that's lucky for us, eh?
8: Not if they vote against the amendment. I'm going in. I want to know what's happening.
5: Yes, me too.
6: Oh, come on, then.
4: Excuse me?
6: Yes?
4: Do you know if they've decided yet?
6: No. They're still talking. Are you coming in?
4: No, I don't think I want to.
5: Come on.
6: You go ahead. I'll be with you in a minute.
4: Oh, I hope they make their minds up soon. All this waiting about.
6: Yes, I know.
4: It's bad enough they're going to close a school without all this.
6: It's a big decision. It needs a lot of thinking about.
4: It's all right for them. It won't affect them, will it?
6: And you will be...
4: Oh, my boy's at Barnaby's, isn't he?
6: Ah, I see.
4: Do you know the school?
6: Yes, I do.
4: Oh, I don't know what we'll do if they close Barnaby's. Our bad has just started this term and he's so happy, he's really settled in, you know.
6: There'll be a lot of upset, whichever school they decide to close.
4: You don't care about the others, do you? Not when it's you that's affected.
6: No, I suppose not.
5: Come on, the chairman's putting it to the vote.
6: Right, do you want to hear it?
4: No, I'll wait out here.
9: Then we are voting on Councillor Hepworth's amendment to close just the one junior school, namely Barnaby's Junior School. For... Against? Abstentions? The amendment is carried.
6: Morning, Fred. Lovely day.
10: Yes, thanks for the news.
6: Oh, sorry to ring you at home, but...
10: Yes, I'd have phoned you back, but I didn't get in till late. A safe driving meeting, you know.
6: Oh, right. More treasure hunts.
10: Oh, no, thank you. Anyway, we're off the hook.
6: For the moment.
10: Poor old Barnaby, sir.
6: Yes, I know. You've got to feel sorry for him. Well, for any school that's closed.
10: I bet we're not very popular over there this morning.
6: Well, that's it, isn't it? This divide-and-rule policy the county uses. It sets school against school. It makes me sick.
10: Anyway, we're still open.
6: Until they decide they want to sell off more school land to developers. And after yesterday, we know we are next in line.
10: Oh, still, it gets Mrs. Maxwell off your back, doesn't it?
6: You want to bet? She's still going ahead with this ballot of the parents.
10: You won't get it, though. Not now we're staying open.
6: Well, we'll have to wait and see.
11: Mr. Beeston!
6: Aye, aye.
10: I wonder whose side she's on today.
11: Mr. Beeston, do you know anything about prunes?
6: What, in particular? Their mating habits, their lifespan?
11: When I opened my music cupboard this morning, I found 4 large tins of prunes in there.
6: How on earth did they get in there?
11: I don't know. I assume it's someone's idea of a joke, and I do not find it at all amusing.
6: I'm sure you don't, but I think they belong to Mrs. Perkis.
10: So, it'll be prunes for dinner, after all.
6: And just when we thought the school was saved... Oh, well, better alert the medical authority, Fred. Break open the gastric tablets.

You've been listening to King Street Junior by Jim Eldridge and starring Carl Harmon as Philip Sims and James Grant as Mr. Beeston, the head teacher. Tom Watson featured as Mr. Holliday, the deputy head, Margaret John as Mrs. Stone, school secretary, Vivian Martin as Mrs. Rudd, Marlene Sidaway as Miss Lewis, Deirdre Costello as Mrs. Patterson, and Paul Copley as Mr. Long. Mrs. Maxwell was played by Susan Jameson, Mrs. Whedon and the parent by Helena Breck, Mr. Jenkins and the chairman by Neil McCall, and Mrs. King by Marcia King. The producer was John Fawcett Wilson.

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